0: hydration for yourself. Don't need you going down. And be prepared to use a variety of tactics, but be prepared to throw a lot of nymphs at the water.
1: So people are always talking about hydration, but you're fishing. You're, like, standing in water. Isn't that enough?
0: I mean, it's definitely going to help cool you off, but definitely bring Gatorade, water.
1: Electrolyte packs, some delicious syrups of some sort, perhaps. Do salmon eggs have electrolytes in them?
0: They do not.
1: Okay, cool. Not that if you're a fly fisher, you'd want those. So you mentioned watch the water temps for being 60 plus degrees. Now, that's really great swimming temperatures. Wouldn't fish like swimming in that more?
0: The oxygen doesn't stay in the water as much when the water temps get that high, and the fish have a much harder time recovering from that, as well as their lactic acid buildup.
1: So after a long, hard day of fishing, if I needed to go get a cold beer and a bite to eat afterwards, where do you think I should go if I was driving up and down Highway 108?
0: I'm definitely partial to Bear Tent down in Jamestown, but there's a lot of other solid beer options in town that also have good food options over.
1: But Bear Tent doesn't have any food options.
0: They don't have any food options, but there's a lot around in that.
1: That's right. Jamestown's pretty awesome. And so if you're headed on your way out of town towards the Great Valley, stop in at Jamestown. Check out all they have to see. Thanks for your time here, Gabe. Really appreciate it. And I'm sure everyone will have a more productive and safe fishing trip thanks to you.
0: Thanks for having me.
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1: Hey all, it's Zach here with K-Foot, and it's time to check in with the community. That's right, let's go to the Foot Phone and see what our community has to say. You can reach the Foot Phone with your community update at 209-877-K-Foot.
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4: Hey, this is Tristan. I do keyboard and vocals, and I've got some shows coming up. I am playing the Sonora Tap Room on July 24th from 7:30 to 10 p.m., the Twain Hearts Summer Festival on Saturday the 25th of July at 2 o'clock, and then the 30th of July at the Twain Heart Mountain Air Market. That's a Thursday from 4 to 7, as well as August 1st at the Sonora Farmers Market from around 8 to 11 or so. Hope to see y'all there.
5: I think I may have seen Bigfoot kind of on Oak Street, downtown Sonora.
6: Hey, so I thought I'd call in with another little PSA, because just got back from doing some squatch hunting and got another product that's just absolute garbage. So got myself a space blanket, thinking, you know, NASA engineered, be sleeping like an astronaut out on the trail while looking for old Sam's Quench. And that is just, it is absolute garbage. I can't believe, man. This thing, it's light, but it is so thin, and it's like trying to sleep in a bag of potato chips, but you don't even get to lick the grease off the inside. It is just, it's crinkly, and it's cold. It's so cold. I was up at 2 a.m. just freezing. I don't know. I mean, come on. I don't know what those engineers at NASA are doing, but this thing was just, you might as well use it as a trash bag, because that's all it's good for. So if you're not going to sleep like an astronaut, I don't know what my taxes are paying for. But a space blanket, you might as well be a frozen baked potato out there while you're looking for squatch. So anyways, be warned, space blanket, throw it in the trash. All right, till next time, bye.
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8: After a week, it was time to leave Fort Laramie and journey on. The Oregon Trail crossed the Rockies by way of South Pass, the lowest point on the Great Divide. Along the way, they started to climb higher and higher. The poor livestock began to strain. The wagons groaned as wheels split in two. Many of the wagons were just too heavy. Along the trail, folks tossed out precious things that had seemed so important when they left back east. A fancy table, a spinning wheel, a metal cook stove, all abandoned to lighten the load over the mountains. One woman wailed as a small crate of her grandmother's china crashed to the rocks below. She allowed herself to take one cup and saucer. With hopes of building a new future, people gave up family treasures, leaving pieces of their history on the trail. One night, the McCorkles and Tirone huddled near a campfire when they heard a long and loud blood-curdling cry. Sadie and Abby both jumped into Ma's lap while Pa and Tirone grabbed their rifles and stood staring into the night. Two yellow eyes stared back, a mountain lion. Pa aimed and fired. Tirone grabbed a burning stick as the two men slowly ventured out to investigate. Sadie opened her eyes wide to peer into the dark. When the men returned, they were dragging the dead mountain lion and the half-eaten carcass of a mountain sheep. "Poor thing," cried Sadie, as Abby wept into Ma's chest. But Pa replied, "Better this mountain lion grab that sheep than grab one of you." The next day, two pelts sprinkled with salt were strung up on simple racks, strapped to their wagon. Sadie saw Tirone cleaning the old knife and returning it to its sheath. It took 6 weeks to cross the Rockies from Fort Laramie. They had left St. Joseph 4 months ago. Now the wagon train set sights for Fort Hall and the Snake River. Sadie looked at her parents. Pa stood hunched and weary. Poor Ma, her face was dirty, her hands all rough, her hair quickly brushed aside with clothes tattered and torn. Even little Abby looked a fright, with matted hair and a raggedy dress. Sadie felt her own hair. It was tangled and scraggly. She could barely remember her last hot bath all those weeks ago at Fort Laramie. She longed to sink into a steamy, hot, soapy tub, a chance to wash her hair. Sadie missed a fresh bed and clean clothes. She wanted to sit down and eat at a real table with a proper tablecloth and sip tea from one of her great-grandmother's china teacups. One evening, the wagon train captain took out his logbook, one he had kept for nearly 1,200 miles. He wrote, "On this afternoon, we arrived at Fort Hall in Oregon country, August 7th, 1850. Hot baths, rest, and a chance to resupply." The next day, Sadie, clean as a whistle, wandered into the little trading post where she spotted a steel knife for sale. "Our own blacksmith made that blade," said the shopkeeper. "Every man needs one." Sadie ran to get Pa. She showed that new knife to him. "Please, can we get it for Tarone?" At the campfire that night, Sadie stood tall. "Tarone, our family has a present for you." Sadie handed him a bundle tied with one of her hair ribbons. Tarone, surprised but smiling, unwrapped the sturdy knife. He held the firm bone handle and tested the knife's sharp edge. Then Tarone told the story of his old knife. "Long ago, the Wyandot chief got this knife from a white man, the first he had ever met. My people had never seen any metal before. Our knives were chipped from stone. The man was French, a trapper. This knife has been handed down through our clan since tall trees first planted their seeds. Now I can give my old friend a rest and use this new knife. You have brought me into your clan, McCorkles. Tishume, thank you." Ma and Pa held each other's hands. Abby gave Tarone a hug while Sadie beamed in the fire's glow. Their time at Fort Hall was bittersweet. New friends would soon travel in different directions. At this point, the Oregon-bound pioneers, mostly farmers and homesteaders, would turn northwest, and those heading to California to seek their fortunes in the gold fields would make their trek on the California Trail. There were long goodbyes, promises to write letters, and as many barrels of fresh water as the wagons could manage.
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Hey guys, how you doing? This is Aiden Reed from Black Bomb Entertainment, and I just wanted to inform you about Black Bomb Metal Fest number 13. It's coming up on Saturday, August 15th, and it's going to be held at the Motherlode Fairgrounds in Sonora. Total of 19 bands, two stages in two buildings on the fairgrounds. We're going to have multiple vendors. 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If you show up the day of, it goes up to $40. So get your tickets early. Hopefully we'll see you guys out there and rock on.

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That's something by Phil Moore and his orchestra, Cold Water Flat. It's music from the album New York Suite, 1963, and it features flutist Yusef Lateef. This is a terrific album, a kind of a love letter to the Big Apple, featuring all original tunes by the great Phil Moore. Welcome to the Retro Cocktail Hour, where the music, of course, is always served shaken, not stirred. Daryl Brogdon here, the Underground Martini Bunker, your place for the sounds of space-age pop and incredibly strange music. In this hour, some persuasive percussion by Dick Shorey and by Frank Barber. Also, one of the rarest of Exotica records, Paul Conrad's Exotic Paradise. We'll hear a new album by Jimmy Psycho called Gothzotica. Sammy Davis Jr. bebops the Beguine and some of that old black magic with Louis Prima and Keeley Smith. Let's get this party started on the Retro Cocktail Hour.

Well, now, that's a tune. The Frank Barber Percussion and Dave Brubeck's theme music for the TV show Mr. Broadway. It's from 1967. The album's called Melodic Percussion. Ahead of that one, we heard Bob Thompson's Sub-Manhattan Blues. It's on the album The Sound of Speed, a tribute to Wheels, Wings, and Whirly Birds, done in 1958. And we began with Dick Shorey's new percussion ensemble, The Lullaby of Broadway. This one features a battery of car horns, all scavenged from a dozen different Chicago junkyards. Thanks for hanging out with us here at the Retro Cocktail Hour, on the air again from the underground martini bunker. Still to come, the great Louis Prima and Keeley Smith. The Retro Cocktail Hour is here every week at this same time on public radio stations just all over the place, including Public Radio Guam, KJZX, Austin, Texas, and the stations of High Plains Public Radio. 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

0: mind. Oh, party, party. Oh, by George. Oh, gee, what a mess.
1: The Retro Cocktail Hour with the John Bouzon Trio. Cement Mixer, a tune co-written by Slim Gaillard and first recorded by his trio in the late 30s. Since then, it's been covered by Alvino Ray, Mel Torme, even Liberace. And I'm not for sure about this, but I doubt that's actually Jim Backus doing Mr. Magoo on that record, but I could be wrong. John Bouzon was an organist who led a very popular trio out on the West Coast and had a record deal with the Liberty label in the late 1950s. Coming up in the Retro Cocktail Hour, Marty Paich in the Jazz City Workshop, plus Juan Esquivel plays the music of Eden Abbez. Next, it's Louis Prima and Keeley Smith. They got together professionally and romantically in the early 50s, and by 1955, they were doing records for Capitol, including The Wildest in 1956. Their signature tune was That Old Black Magic, which they recorded in the late 50s, and they performed in a movie called Senior Prom. With Sam Butera and the Witnesses, here's Louis Prima and Keeley Smith on the Retro Cocktail Hour.

From 1956, that's Marty Paich and the Jazz City Workshop featuring Jack Costanzo at the bongos. The Natives are restless tonight. The Natives are always restless. I've seen movies. I know what goes on. This is the Retro Cocktail Hour. I'm Daryl Brogdon. Always a pleasure to have you join us here at the Underground Martini Bunker. Up ahead, we'll hear Juan Esquivel and his orchestra from the classic album Other Worlds, Other Sounds, along with Sammy Davis Jr. and Cal Jader, too. Now, here's one of the hardest to find of all Exotica records, Paul Conrad's Exotic Paradise. This was done in 1960 for the Hawaiian label Mahalo Records. Paul Conrad had been the pianist for the Gene Rains Group and appears on their debut album, Lotus Land. He left the band not long after and started his own group to perform on this album. Here's Deep Nights.

0: Vodka martini, shaken, not stirred. 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

That's a new one by Jimmy Psycho and the Infernal Order of the Black Flame. It's Taboo from the album called Gothzotica. Before that, on the Retro Cocktail Hour, Nature Boy, done by Juan Esquivel and his orchestra. This is on Esquivel's first American album, Other Worlds, Other Sounds, done in 1958. It's crazy to think that RCA Victor signed Esquivel because somebody thought Elvis did not have staying power, and they figured this would be the next big thing. Didn't quite turn out that way, but whatever. This is the Retro Cocktail Hour, where in just a few, vibraphonist Cal Jader plays the mambo. Say now, are you feeling that your life is not all it could be, like you're somehow missing out? Well, maybe all you need to do is rock a Retro Cocktail Hour t-shirt or pour your next cocktail into a Retro Cocktail Hour tiki mug. 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
1: Hey, Selena, listen to the bird. He's blowing. Hey, listen to him. Hey, hey. I think.
2: Sammy Davis Jr., Bebop the Beguine, here for you on the Retro Cocktail Hour. This was an early record by Sammy, recorded way back in 1949 for Capitol Records. Before this particular hour is up, we'll hear some Mambo by Pete Rugolo and his orchestra, plus there's Big Band Exotica by the Marty Wilson Orchestra. It's all just ahead. Now here's Cal Jader from Jader Plays Mambo. Cal began actually as a drummer with Dave Brubeck and others, and then taught himself to play the vibraphone. That's when he got interested in Latin jazz. In fact, Jader was probably the most successful non-Latino in Latin music. His modern mambo quintet started out in San Francisco and played often at the Club Macumba. During that time, they recorded numerous albums for Fantasy Records, including this one. Here's The Lady is a Tramp.

That's Marty Wilson and his orchestra, Passion, a tune composed by Billy Byers and featured on the album Jangala, 1959. Ahead of that one, Abbey Lane with the Tito Puente Orchestra, Panamore y Cha-Cha-Cha. It's from Be Mine Tonight, one of Abbey's first solo albums for RCA Victor. We also heard the Sidewalks of New York Mambo, played by Pete Rugolo and his orchestra. That's from one of Pete's first albums as a band leader, called, appropriately enough, Introducing Pete Rugolo.

There's a tune called Abba Da Abba Do by Jack Fascinato with singer Doris Drew. She was active in the 1950s when she recorded a bunch of singles and did one solo album called Delightful Doris Drew. This tune's from the album Jack Fascinato Arranges Things, 1957. Well, as it must to all shows, time has run out on us once again. I'm Darryl Brogdon. I'll be back next week with another round of music that's shaken, not stirred. Meantime, you can listen to the show on demand at Mixcloud.com or RetroCocktail.org. And, of course, Retro Cocktail Hour Radio is streaming 24/7 at the website as well. We're going to leave you now with Don Nuzzo, who has several albums of what I suppose could be called neo-exotica. 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From the album Lava Lamp, here's one called Coronado on the Retro Cocktail Hour.

Those are the Three Sons from 1964 in the album A Swingin' Thing here on the Retro Cocktail Hour. That's a tune called Night Tricks, spelled T-R-I-X. And here I thought tricks were for kids. I'm Daryl Brogdon, and this is the Retro Cocktail Hour, where the music's always shaken, not stirred. We're at the Underground Martini Bunker again with Sir Julian Gould's Organ in Orbit, Jazz for Couch Potatoes, and Ice Cream with the Italian Secret Service. We'll visit the mad musical world of Mel Henke and hear from the band that was too hip for most people and not hip enough for jazz fans. Hipness is like having a sense of humor. If you have to tell somebody you have it, you probably don't. But that's just my opinion. I could be wrong. The only thing I am sure about, this is the Retro Cocktail Hour.

That's a singer named Artie Wayne. You really do get around. Music from the album You're My Thrill on the Retro Cocktail Hour. This is an album with Anita Ekberg on the cover. She graced many a record album cover around this time, 1957. Artie Wayne was a band singer who, it seems, did just this one solo album for RKO's unique label. Ahead of that, Sid Raymond and his orchestra, Love is Just Around the Corner. Welcome to the Underground Martini Bunker for another Retro Cocktail Hour. I'm Daryl Brogdon, and later in this hour, some music that is just messed up. Right now, it's back to 60s TV and a show that only lasted one season. Honey West was based on a series of detective novels by G.G. Fickling that began in 1957. The show came along in 1964 with Anne Francis in the title role. Music for the show was by Joseph Mullendore, and the soundtrack has fortunately been reissued on CD by the good folks at Harkett Records in the UK. Here's the theme, Wild Honey, on the Retro Cocktail Hour.

Cy Zentner and his orchestra with music by Jerry Goldsmith here on the Retro Cocktail Hour. It's from the movie Warning Shot, 1967, and the tune is messed up. I mean, the name of the tune is messed up. Never mind. Ahead of that, Sir Julian with Moving at Midnight from the album Organ in Orbit. Sir Julian was technically not a knight of the realm. The Sir was just a nickname, and he did several organ records in the 60s for RCA Victor and for United Artists. You're with me, Darryl Brogdon, at the Underground Martini Bunker for another Retro Cocktail Hour. We cruise this airspace every week at this time, and you can find us streaming on demand at retrococktail.org. Later, we've got jazz for couch potatoes. Before that, however, here's an album by Lalo Schifrin that was probably a little ahead of its time when it came out in 1968. It's entitled There's a Whole Lalo Schifrin Going On. And if your only awareness of Lalo Schifrin is his work on shows like Mission Impossible, then this album might come as a bit of a shock. This one uses some odd instrumentation, including things like tabla drums, plus sound effects, influences from exotica music, all wrapped up in a kind of a whimsical package, sort of a Lalo Schifrin meets Frank Zappa kind of thing. This is Secret Code Synthesizer on the Retro Cocktail Hour.

That's called Jazz Bar, music by Piero Umiliani for the movie Intrigue in Los Angeles, done in 1964. And here for you on the Retro Cocktail Hour. This is one of Signor Umiliani's best and rarest soundtracks, and surprisingly, it features work by the legendary jazz trumpeter Chet Baker. That alone makes it worth a listen. Coming up on the Retro Cocktail Hour, we'll hear some bossa nova for Inspector Clouseau, plus Stereo Overstimulation by John Williams. Next, an album called Jazz for Couch Potatoes. So these are jazz versions of familiar TV themes with a band led by guitarist Chuck Loeb. Here's the theme composed by Douglas Cuomo for HBO's Sex and the City on the Retro Cocktail Hour.

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Music from the KPM Library on the Retro Cocktail Hour. That's Malibu Beach, composed by Tony Kinsey for an album called Summer Songbirds, 1973. You know, KPM albums back in the day were rarely released commercially, but this one did come out on RCA International. If I haven't said it lately, thank you for being part of the Retro Cocktail Hour, which is coming to you from here at the Underground Martini Bunker, the home of space-age pop and incredibly strange music. I'm Darryl Brogdon, and just ahead, the man who put the mad in Madison Avenue, the great Mel Henke. Here's one now by the duo known as the Italian Secret Service, composed of Dario Cecchini and Leonardo Pieri. They put out three albums in the early 2000s, and this is a tune called Ceccarelli's Ice Cream on the Retro Cocktail Hour.

Bossa Nova in the Restaurant, music by Ken Thorne for the movie Inspector Clouseau here on the Retro Cocktail Hour. If you've not seen or heard of this movie, there may be a good reason. It seems that after the first two Clouseau movies, The Pink Panther and A Shot in the Dark, Peter Sellers refused to do any more. But the studio wanted more Clouseau, so they went ahead without Sellers and they cast Alan Arkin as the bumbling inspector. The movie got terrible reviews, and eventually Peter Sellers did come back to the role for many more Inspector Clouseau movies. Still to come in the RCH, we'll hear from pianist Jack Quigley, a name that's not very well known, but he did a splendid percussion record called Class in Session, and we'll give it a spin shortly. The Retro Cocktail Hour comes your way every week on radio, and it's available 24/7 online. 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

There's more from the KPM Library, this time by John Shakespeare. That's called Hollywood Stars on the Retro Cocktail Hour. Later in this hour, a band about which somebody once said they were too hip for regular folks and not hip enough for jazz fans. It's the Sauter Finnegan Orchestra, Caught in the Middle, and they're coming up in 5 minutes. Well, here's an album called Rhythm in Motion, which qualifies, I think, as a sort of a stereo action type record. The year was 1961, and it's on Columbia Records. It features Johnny Williams and his orchestra. Now, that, of course, is composer, conductor, one-time jazz pianist John Williams. This was around the time he was starting to get jobs writing music for TV, which led eventually to movies and Oscars. One critic called this album a sonic cocktail, so we have to try it. Here's Johnny and the band with Put on a Happy Face on the Retro Cocktail Hour.

Pianist Jack Quigley, So Sublime, music from Class in Session on the Retro Cocktail Hour. Jack was the one-time arranger and conductor for Johnny Mathis, and he did a handful of jazz albums in the early 60s. This one's got an all-star lineup that includes guitarist Tommy Tedesco, reedman Paul Horn, and percussionist Emil Richards, among others. Before that, it's so nice to have a man around the house from La Dolce Henke. Mel Henke was also a pianist and composer, although a lot of what Mel wrote was for TV commercials. For example, he created the famous theme, See the USA in Your Chevrolet. La Dolce Henke is kind of the ultimate bachelor pad record, and on that tune we heard singer Beverly Ford. Well, we are out of here for another week or so. Thanks for listening, and remember, you can also stream the show on demand anytime at retrococktail.org. We'll leave you with the Sauter Finnegan Orchestra, a band started by two arrangers, Eddie Sauter and Bill Finnegan, in 1952. Here's Pennies from Heaven, featuring trombonist Sonny Russo, on the Retro Cocktail Hour.

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0: Look. 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Who's gonna get them?
1: The helots.
0: Who are they?
1: Listen, Sucky, you ever been broke?
0: Sure, mostly often.
1: All right. You're walking along. Not a nickel in your jeans. You're free as the wind. Nobody bothers you. Hundreds of people pass you by in every line of business. Shoes, hats, automobiles, radios, furniture, everything. And they're all nice, lovable people. And they let you alone. Well, is that right? Then you get a hold of some dough, and what happens? All those nice, sweet, lovable people become helots. A lot of heels. They begin creeping up on you, trying to sell you something. They get long claws, and they get a stranglehold on you. And you squirm, and you duck, and you holler, and you try to push them away, but you haven't got a chance. They got you. First thing you know, you own things. A car, for instance. Now your whole life is messed up with a lot more stuff. You get license fees, and number plates, and gas, and oil, and taxes, and insurance, and identification cards, and letters, and bills, and flat tires, and dents, and traffic tickets, and motorcycle cops, and courtrooms, and lawyers, and fines, and a million and one other things. And what happens? You're not the free and happy guy you used to be. You gotta have money to pay for all those things. So you go after what the other fellas got. And they are. You're a helot yourself.

0: Hey, this is Tristan. I do keyboard and vocals, and I've got some shows coming up. I am playing the Sonora Tap Room on July 24th from 7:30 to 10 p.m., the Twain Hart Summer Festival on Saturday the 25th of July at 2 o'clock, and then the 30th of July at the Twain Hart Mountain Air Market. That's a Thursday from 4 to 7, as well as August 1st at the Sonora Farmers Market from around 8 to 11 or so. Hope to see y'all there.
1: All hail the queen. It's your new stepmom, Chris.

Mm-hmm.

0: That's funny.
1: Oh, no.
0: But my other keys are all on the ring.
2: You've lost it.
0: I don't see how.
2: Alma, how could you do it?
0: Henry, please.
2: Come on, we'll search the house. I can't think of anything else to do.
0: Oh, dear, you're going to miss your staff meeting.
2: Well, all right, never mind the meeting. My whole career goes up in smoke if we don't find those reports. Now, somebody get hold of your key and open that room. I know, Cindy.
0: Oh, let the child alone. She's been through enough. You know she wouldn't do a thing like that.
2: I don't know anything anymore. I don't know my own child. I don't even know you.
0: Henry.

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I am not gonna sit on my ass as the events that affect me unfold to determine the course of my life. I'm gonna take a stand. I'm gonna defend it. Right or wrong, I'm gonna defend it.

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Come on down.

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The seventh voyage of Sinbad. 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

For ages, he has hidden in the forest, eluded hunters, baffled scientists, and remained a mystery.

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1: The cops are here.
2: Disperse.
0: The cops are here. The party's over.
2: Disperse.
0: Party's over. Everybody has to go.
1: The cops are here.
2: Vacate the premises.
1: Tell your friends, the cops are here.

0: I held your hair while you threw up.
1: Oh my god.
0: I held your hair while you threw up. Oh my god, my parents are gonna kill me. Oh my god. Oh my god, the party's over. Get out of here. Everybody get out of here.

Hey guys, how you doing? This is Aiden Reed from Black Bomb Entertainment, and I just wanted to inform you about Black Bomb Metal Fest number 13. It's coming up on Saturday, August 15th, and it's going to be held at the Motherlode Fairgrounds in Sonora. Total of 19 bands, two stages in two buildings on the fairgrounds. We're going to have multiple vendors. 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If you show up the day of, it goes up to $40, so get your tickets early. Hopefully we'll see you guys out there and rock on.

0: Otto Preminger presents Bunny Lake is missing. What suspense? 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
1: 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One small, simple proof that Bunny Lake exists.
0: Come on, Sam!
2: Oh, yeah!
3: Oh, yeah. The zombies are there.
0: That's us.
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I, as a member of parliament with 9 others, visited Buchenwald concentration camp. Some people believe that the reports of what happened there are exaggerated. No words could exaggerate. We saw and we know. The reality was indescribably worse than these pictures. You cannot photograph suffering, only its results.

0: right, children. We need to point out the witches amongst us. So I need you to point and say, "Witch, witch, you're witch." Ready? 1, 2, 3, 4.
1: Witch,

this is Tristan. I do keyboard and vocals, and I've got some shows coming up. I am playing the Sonora Tap Room on July 24th from 7:30 to 10 p.m., the Twain Hart Summer Festival on Saturday the 25th of July at 2 o'clock, and then the 30th of July at the Twain Hart Mountain Air Market. That's a Thursday from 4 to 7, as well as August 1st at the Sonora Farmers Market from around 8 to 11 or so. Hope to see y'all there.

across the sun. 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
1: Why they make it so hard to breathe?
0: Why they make it so hard to breathe?
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4: Hey guys, how you doing? This is Aiden Reed from Black Bomb Entertainment, and I just wanted to inform you about Black Bomb Metal Fest number 13. It's coming up on Saturday, August 15th, and it's going to be held at the Motherlode Fairgrounds in Sonora. 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We're going to have multiple vendors. 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Hopefully we'll see you guys out there and rock on.
5: Here comes the beat. Hey, you know, I'm just like listening to your station, even though it says that it's coming soon on your message, but it's obviously like playing right now. Thought that your algorithm was only supposed to play Casey Chisholm every 45 minutes. And it seems to me that every third song is a 10-minute instrumental space orgasm from Casey Chisholm. I don't know if you need to look into your computer analytics and punch in some numbers and keys and get it dialed in, but it's a little heavy on the orgasms this Sunday evening. Thank you. Goodbye.
6: Hello. So I was driving down the street and I saw your sign and it says, if you see something, say something. So I am, because I was driving and I saw something very big and very hairy and it was terrifying. I just wanted to report that. Thank you. Goodbye.
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4: So I was in the woods exploring, going fishing, and I was casting my rod out. Got about three salmon. They're about 5 inches long. And then I was in the horizon. I was looking at the over the horizon, the trees, and I see a big hairy looking feller. I was just like, man, that dude needs to shave his legs. But apparently, it was not, because I saw his hair, and his hair was going down to about his ass, and he didn't have a shirt on or pants. Oh my God, that thing would destroy somebody. He was real big. He was coming towards me. I ran. I just left my stuff and jumped in the lake and swam as far as I could. But I don't know. That felt scary. I hope you find him.
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1: Messages will not be checked during this time.

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Who do you think you're fooling? 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

0: If I used X69, I told them, certainly, darling, where else would I shop for my records? Only Leopold's has X69. Now, when I spend my record dollar, I don't want it sitting in the pocket of some fat capitalist. I want it recycled. And that's what X69 does. It recycles the money into the pockets of the community groups. So take it from me, darlings. I wouldn't be caught dead in another record store, no matter what hypes they used.
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man-like creature walked the earth. 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

0: Let's show Mr. Hooper our accident.
1: Victim identified as Christine Watkins, female Caucasian.
0: Yeah, here's the way we have it.
2: Probable boating accident.
1: The height and weight of the victim can only be estimated from the partial remains. The torso has been severed in mid-thorax. There are no major organs remaining. The right arm has been severed above the elbow with massive tissue loss in the upper musculature. Partially denuded bone remaining. This was no boat accident. Did you notify the Coast Guard about this?
0: No. It's only local jurisdiction.
1: The left arm, head, shoulders, sternum, and portions of the ribcage are still intact.

this is what happened. It indicates the non-frenzy feeding of a large squalus, possibly Anjumanus or Isurus buckus. Now, the enormous amount of tissue loss prevents any detailed analysis. However, the attacking squalus must be considerably larger than any normal squalus found in these waters.

This is not a boat accident. And it wasn't any propeller. And it wasn't any coral reef. And it wasn't Jack the Ripper.

Hey, this is Tristan. I do keyboard and vocals, and I've got some shows coming up. I am playing the Sonora Tap Room on July 24th from 7:30 to 10 p.m., the Twain Hearts Summer Festival on Saturday the 25th of July at 2 o'clock, and then the 30th of July at the Twain Heart Mountain Air Market. That's a Thursday from 4 to 7, as well as August 1st at the Sonora Farmers Market from around 8 to 11 or so. Hope to see y'all there.

I just don't know. But you know, this is a

Do it this time.

This old man loaned me about here, raised me as well. He loaned the mayor to people of work, you know, and raised them to work. And he loaned this old man the name of Ann, a paralegal. Then he brought them out and worked them to the cops as they died, and he brought them back over here to live with them help, just down there at the beach. He had a news. I just had news on the end of the road. They just let the cattle on, you know. They had them next together, 2 years next together, and then they had a rope and a news in the end of brought all the cattle on. So he went down and started to talk to this old man's story. This dropped off the saddle horn, and the mules began to walk off, and they just reached over and set his foot in there. And that mule fell right around here on his foot. And then they started to run away, and they dragged him along with our mules. And he stood up and had a gun to the back of that field, almost trying to get to his knife. And he dropped the gun, and he ran with his rod. But not so long down.

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Christmas Eve.

0: like this game spearless. 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
1: I could stand in the
2: middle
1: of
2: Fifth Avenue.
1: And

and don't buy a Chevy Aveo or a Mini Cooper or Yaris. Don't set stuff on fire either. Actually, if you can only afford one of those cars, because those are compact cars and they're very affordable, then get that. Don't let me judge your life. But that

0: I mean, seriously, watching too much television. Like, I used to watch Nick at Night a lot. Like, when it first started, and when everything they were playing was like from the 50s. I used to watch like Dobie Gillis and Donna Reed, like,
1: really?
0: Like every day, like when I'm like 11, you yeah. know. And it's like,
1: why do you think you were so into that?
0: I honestly think it just came down to options at that hour.
1: You're just bored and there's nothing else to do.
0: There's nothing, like, you know, and I just kind of always gravitated towards whatever was common from whatever era.

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3: The blonde, I don't...
4: Chick Stick Singers.
3: I don't know if she was the weather girl or what. I think she's new on Fox and Friends. But she was like, I'm a big Sebastian Bach fan.
5: Do you think they had to tell her to cool it off after he left? Like, hey, next time
4: my wife's going to go kick her ass.
3: Yeah, yeah.
4: That's my wife. But,
3: she was into him, right? Were you there? She was into him, right?
4: Yeah. Kick her butt, babe.
6: I say you have to delete her off Facebook now.
3: Oh, no Facebook friends.
4: Facebook will wreck everything.
7: Yeah, it really does. It's all saved.
4: Dude, I lost so many friends on this election.
7: You did?
4: Yeah, like if I'd stick up for Hillary, I'd just get attacked.
3: Mm-hmm.
7: It was the same on both. People were just fucking unfriending
4: like
7: each other.
4: Oh, totally.
3: Yeah.
4: Totally.
7: Screaming at each other. I don't do politics on Facebook. I do it these days in real life on Facebook. It's too exhausting.
4: Some guy, I defended Hillary Clinton, then some guy, my dear buddy, James, goes on my page and calls my uncle a fucking moron. My uncle's like, you think the fucking world is flat and shit. You're a moron. I go, my uncle's like 72. He lives in like Colorado. Like, what? Like, you can't call my uncle a fucking moron. Like, you're unfriendly.
3: And then he's like,
4: sorry, man. You know, I'm like, dude. I'm done.
3: Look, after everything that you've done and everything that you've been through, you're still dealing with the Facebook bullshit.
5: No one escapes that.
3: No.
5: No one escapes. And it's random family members that get it the worst. Cousins, uncles. It's not fucking people you want to get it.
3: Yeah.
5: It's not old high school friends that you wish you could delete.
3: Yeah.
5: People are like,
4: shit. How's about this? Like, because you have to use your real name, you got to put your old school, so then you get people that you haven't seen since you're like 12, like, giving you advice about math.
3: Yeah.
4: And I'm like, dude, I haven't fucking seen you since I was 12.
3: Oh, you mean
4: I go, literally, I guess we're not 12 years old anymore. Delete.
3: I read like a smart ass comment on one of my photos.
4: Like, I don't know you anymore, dude. Like,
3: who's this troll? And it's my uncle. Just like, not aging too well, are you, Sam? It's my fucking uncle. Like, what are you doing?
7: He's not wrong. Yeah, I try not to engage in Facebook. It's just too exhausting. Because Twitter, at least, there's a certain amount of characters. Yeah. On Facebook, it just gets too long. Yeah. And I know most of those people.
3: And Twitter kind of disappears.

0: You can like reply, but you can't read like a hundred.
1: Right, everybody doesn't see the reply.
0: Well, that's right.
1: Like you're highlighting, like you're captioning the photo yourself.
0: That's right. Yeah. He does like 100, bitch.
2: Fuck you. What do you think is so good?
3: The see more, button on Facebook is always a trouble stuff.
0: Why are you on my page?
1: Yeah.
3: Yeah, go away. There's more. There's more than just these three sentences, and you click see more, and it goes to a fucking, it's like a scroll.
1: But when you spend as much time as you did writing this book, like it's a long book and you wrote it yourself.
0: Yeah.
1: Like, aren't you tapped out as far as writing? Like, it's all in the book. Don't fucking worry about my face.
0: I think we should tell you on this show. I have a new book. It's called 18 Moments to Road. It's in stores today. And it's the number one selling book on Amazon.
1: Hey. Are you friends right now?

0: parents, you could come and get some of this. I teach and speak, so when it's spoke, it's no joke. The voice of choice, to play shakes with bass. So,
1: for the rhythm is
0: the rebel. Here's a fucking rhyme that it's happening on. Just thinking I'm breaking a beat for rapping on. See, I ain't
2: quiet. You can't be in this side of the house.
3: I
2: gotta write a book.
3: Fuck, it's
2: gotta be good. You can't fucking watch TV in the living room. You gotta go to the basement.
4: Why did you
3: get a co-writer?
4: He did the whole thing himself. He didn't want anybody to do it.
3: Okay, there you go.
4: I like making money. Oh, you gotta give this guy that you don't know a third.
2: Fuck that.
4: How's about I fucking write the motherfucker?
5: How long did it take you to write it?
2: 4 years.
5: Okay.
6: So I was reading it, and I was bummed out by one thing. Like, I got to this point early on in the book. I really thought I was going to hear a story about you fucking Christina Applegate when she was 16. And then you're like, yeah, and we were caught. It was like right after she, like, started on Married with Children, and you met her in a club and everything.
1: No, she didn't.

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It just resonates.

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0: feel safe.
1: Safe? I refuse to accept the compliment, particularly on a moonlit night at sea.
0: I'm referring to danger, Simon, not romance.
1: They're often the very same thing. I'd like to join the team, Barbara. Why don't you confide in me?
0: Because if I did, we'd both be dead by morning. I must go now. Good night, Simon.
1: Good night.
2: Don't turn around, Templar. I've got a...
1: I know. A gun pointed at the...
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not knowing who I date. I totally 100,000% refuse.

Okay. What's it look like I'm doing? Well, if you look at what I'm doing, you'll get it. What's your name and badge number? I'm going to tell you right now, okay, if you come out here and you tell me I can't record something from a public easement, I'm going to hold you liable under Chapter 21, Title 42, United States Code, Section 1983 and 1985 for conspiracy. You're dismissed. You're dismissed.

0: want an attorney present. I want an attorney present for any questions that you have.
1: On that, you'll call the attorney.
0: I don't care what you're asking. You're dismissed. Have a good day. Name and badge number. Ma'am, name and badge number. Are you failing to ID? I can get your ID. It's not going to be a problem. Name and badge number. What is your badge number? 841. What is your badge number? Thank you. Have a good day. You're blocking my First Amendment protected activity. Oh, here, we'll do it a really good way. This will block top the line. There we go. Hey guys, we got deputies out here telling me that I can't record license plates, that I can't record stuff. I am on public easement. I checked out the plaques on this. I know I'm on public easement. And if they even try to say that, then I'm going to hold them liable under the First and 14th Amendment Violations, Chapter 21, Title 42, United States Code, Section 1983, for the deprivation of rights in 1985 because they're conspiring with a separate entity, which is Ford, which would be 42 U.S.C. Section 1985 for conspiracy against rights. You guys have a good day. Am I being detained? Okay. All right. Is your body cam working? Okay, I will be doing a public records request. Make sure it's available. I don't care what you have to say. Yes. I'm not going to give you ID. What crime do you suspect me of? Okay, so in Florida, if there is no crime, then I do not have to identify myself. So fuck yourself, I'm not going to ID. I totally 100,000% refuse. I have not committed a crime. You cannot articulate a crime. You just said it in front of 27 people that I didn't commit a crime. If I have not committed a crime, then I do not need to ID. Bye-bye. I am not going to identify myself. Get it through your head. I am not going to identify myself for the last time. I refuse to say it. Well, I'm not going to. I don't have ID on me anyway, so. Okay. Then you'll be held liable under 42 U.S.C. Section 1983. Are you going to arrest me right now? Go ahead. Do it. I dare you. I am not going to give you my ID. I am not going to give you my ID. You have zero chance of me getting, of you getting my ID. You're coming at me. You have three deep right now, which is an intimidation against my rights. It is an intimidation against my rights. 42 U.S.C. Section 1983 for violation of First and 14th, Article 5 under the 14th Amendment, civil rights. You guys want to play games? I'm telling you right now, I can pro se this. You're going to lose your qualified immunity. I don't want to talk to you. Get the hell away from me.
2: We're here because somebody called.
0: I don't care why you're here. It does not matter. It does not matter. I don't care what you're here for. Well, I'm not going to give you ID. No, I'm not going to listen to you right now. I don't give a rat's ass what you have to say. So you can say whatever you want. But you're on. I know I'm fine to be here and do what I'm doing, and I'm not going to ID to you, and I don't really care what you have to say. I'm going to talk over you because what you have to say is really unimportant to me. So I'm going to continue to talk over you. What you're saying is a waste of time. I can't even understand you, so just piss off and get lost. I don't really care what you have to say. Get lost.
1: Don't be
0: I don't care what you have to say. Get lost. And there they go, guys. The walk of shame.
3: Jason, this one thing, which is the size they set up an iPad, is this, it sounds to me
4: I used to do a whole concert just with that little piece of equipment. And I noticed you take your drumstick and you hit the

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1: Try to keep him as comfortable as you can.
2: Are you all right, Matt?
3: Yeah. Yeah, I'm all right, Ben.
4: Had a clean sweep, huh?
3: Looks that way.
4: Well, bullets are cheaper than rope.
3: I guess so. Ben, you and your boys aren't murderers like Red Dudley, but this business of fence cutting can lead to a range war, too. Like it or not, Homesteading's here to stay. There's more of them coming in on every train.
4: I know all that.

0: guys go to that Grime Spree show? The one where his kids got...
1: Oh, yeah, of course. Friday the 13th.
0: Oh, what? Yeah, it was on Friday the 13th. Yeah. You guys played it, right?
1: We didn't. No, we just were there.
2: We played the one previously at Avery.
0: Gotcha, gotcha.
1: And then we were booked the 14th at Black Bomb. So we were nice to the county and didn't bother
0: and do
1: playing double two shows at night.
2: Because, it's the Wood Metal crowd, if they see you playing one time, they're not going to show up the next time.
0: No, they're there. No, they come out in droves.
2: They can only handle one night a month at most.
1: Totally.
0: But yes, that looked fun.
2: I missed the floating child.
0: Yeah.
2: I just showed up.
1: I think we were eating pizza back when it happened. But, I mean, I've never been hoisted up into the air while playing a guitar, so that kid's already beat me on the rock star status.
0: So you guys going to Goldfest?
1: No. This Saturday.
2: I'll be there this Saturday.
1: Yeah.
0: This Saturday.
2: We got Goldfest Saturday, Casey's birthday Sunday, Metal Monday, and Turlock at other places.
1: Ben Deutsch's birthday at Bear Tent as well.
0: Wow.
2: Pre-Goldfest?
1: I got a couple of things to do, yeah.
0: You're going to have a busy weekend.
1: I always do. And,
2: I can't remember what happened.
1: Yeah.
2: Next week.
1: The more I try to not plan stuff, the more it's just that I forgot that I double booked it already.
0: Yep.
1: And something's already planned.
0: Yeah. Mm-hmm.
1: But that's what keeps life moving. And, you know, you don't get to see Oscar Goldman every day. No. And you don't get to see many of the artists that are at Goldfest almost ever. Like,
0: yeah.
1: There's not a lot of rap shows. I guess most of them might be at the establishment known as the Game Room, which I don't always frequent. But Waterwheel, the best venue in Tuolumne County, just 100%. Only has a few rap shows. And generally, they're just because Oscar Goldman booked it.
0: Mm-hmm. Totally.
1: So with these other, the other local rap and hip-hop artists...
0: They'll play at, like, Black Palm every once in a while.
1: Does the town want more? Are these guys not filling the niche enough, or
0: I don't know? I can't answer that question because I am so everywhere at once. Like, I'm either playing with Fatty Cakes in Fresno or working on LA shows or Vegas, or so me playing here is a rarity.
1: Yeah,
0: so they come out see me because they love me. I'm on my high horse. They're all happy about it, you know.
1: Such a high
0: horse. Yeah, and everybody's always happy to see me. So I'm excited. It's going to be fun. It's the fourth annual. Yeah, and I'm happy that it's still running.
1: Yeah.
0: Happy the Waterwheel still hosts us.
1: Mm-hmm. Yeah, they've always been
0: great. There's going to be a lot of people there tonight.
1: Busting the door down.
0: Huh?
1: You got parking attendants working it?
0: I do. They're going to be like the air traffic control people.
1: Forming that
2: yellow vests.
1: Yeah, forming that island in the middle of the parking lot. And, like, it needs to happen sooner than later because...
2: I've just been pulling up and parking crazy in the middle and just letting everybody else park around.
0: It is the craziest. And it'll happen.
1: It will.
0: It always happens. And then they end up parking at the gas station. Yeah. Dirt next door. So walking the through the dirt.
1: And it's treacherous.
0: Yes, it is. But whatever.
1: Well, it'll be a good show.
0: It's going to be a great show. My friends are flying in from Seattle. They'll be here on Friday.
2: Tree Star.
0: Yeah, Wood Bay and Tree Star. They're really awesome people. I have a couple of songs with them that we're going to be doing.
1: Cool.
0: Nate will be here. Hash Brown is going to blow people's brains away. He's super fun. He's from Santa Cruz. I've done a bunch of shows with him. Sea Monkey Doo. He's got such a cool style.
1: Yeah.
0: That I think not a lot of people have seen in person. And he's super fun. We have a DJ, Ty the 13th. He's going to come out and play everybody's songs. So it's going to be fun. I'm super excited.
1: Sweet. That'll be great. What time should people show up for that show?
0: Be there about 7. First act is going on at 7:15.
2: Park in the middle of the parking lot first.
0: Yeah.
1: Yep.
0: I'll start it.
2: Yeah.
0: I'm just parked in the middle.
1: Maybe we should tell them to paint some lines right away.
0: That would be great.
2: If you build it, they will park.
0: Yeah.
1: They will.
0: Totally.
1: Well, I think that's a good chunk of talking with our good friend Oscar Goldman.
3: Thank you guys for having me.
1: Joel here and Zach here about his new album, Oscar Goldman's new album, Such a High Horse, and the upcoming show, Goldfest, which you'll hear about these things when we post this. But,

1,100 men went into the water. 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Didn't see the first shark for about a half an hour. Tiger, 13-footer, you know how you know that when you're the water chief. You tell by looking from the dorsal to the tail.

Jason from Cleveland. Baseball player, listen to me. Thought he was asleep. Reached over to wake him. He bobbed up and down in the water just like a kind of top. Upended. Well, he'd been bitten in half below the waist. Noon the fifth day, Mr. Hooper. Lockheed Ventura saw us and swung low. He saw us. A young pilot, much younger than Mr. Hooper. Anyway, he saw us and came low. 3 hours later, a big fat PBY comes down and starts to pick us up. You know, that was the time I was most frightened, waiting for my turn. I'll never put on a life jacket again. So, 1,100 men went into the water. 316 men came out. The sharks took the rest, June the 29th, 1945. Anyway, we delivered the bomb.

Hey guys, how you doing? This is Aiden Reed from Black Bomb Entertainment, and I just wanted to inform you about Black Bomb Metal Fest number 13. It's coming up on Saturday, August 15th, and it's going to be held at the Motherlode Fairgrounds in Sonora. Total of 19 bands, two stages in two buildings on the fairgrounds. We're going to have multiple vendors. There's going to be food and drinks available. $30 in advance tickets. You can get them at the shop at 12 South Washington Street in Sonora, California. If you show up the day of, it goes up to $40. So get your tickets early. Hopefully, we'll see you guys out there and rock on.

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0: What more can a girl ask for? You and I together here in Paris, sitting at a sidewalk cafe.
1: Well, I'm afraid it's starting to rain.
0: Yes, how beautiful the city is in the rain. Isn't it just so romantic?
1: Well, there's nothing romantic about getting wet.
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7: Hey, this is Tristan. 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I am playing the Sonora Tap Room on July 24th from 7:30 to 10 p.m., the Twain Hart Summer Festival on Saturday the 25th of July at 2 o'clock, and then the 30th of July at the Twain Hart Mountain Air Market. 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Hope to see y'all there.
8: 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Thank you.
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9: The McCorkles and their friend Tyrone eventually made it over the Sierra, arriving in Hangtown, Placerville, California, in early October 1850. With them came the last member.

0: members of their once formidable wagon train. Even the wagon train captain made the journey and decided to stay put. For almost a year, Tom and Tarone worked a claim together. Mr. Walker had a claim nearby, with Fred and Charles doing hard, dirty work. From time to time, they hit pay dirt, but most days the pickings were slim. One day, Tarone announced that soon he would move on to find his family. Tom said he understood, and then he shared his own news. Mary and I think we'll go back to raising apples, this time right here near Placerville. We'll use our share of the gold to buy a plot of land. Blackjack and Buster managed to survive the journey, so at least I've got myself a pair of oxen to pull up tree stumps and rocks. Mr. Walker's boys, they're free men now. Maybe I can hire them on to help. They can use those mining shovels to dig tree holes for planting. And Mary, she wants to start a school. In the fall of 1851, Tarone journeyed north to Ophir City, soon to be known as Oroville, looking for his kinsmen. These men had struck a claim on the Feather River. He journeyed up into the high country, where he found the Wyandotte Mining Company at Wyandotte Camp. He worked with his cousins looking for gold. After a spell, he wrote to his own brothers, urging them to come west. "Mining goes better when we work together. Come, be with us, Wyandotte men of the Great Lakes in California." Some months later, he got a letter. His brothers would head west in mid-April. Just before winter in 1852, Tarone's brothers arrived after a long ordeal of travel and passage over the Sierra Nevada mountain range. His brothers, Tarhe and Riantacha, ran to him, grabbing Tarone for a big bear hug and calling out in Wyandotte, "Kwe, Omataru, hello, dear brother, we are still friends." They danced, drummed, sang, and told stories. Old Wyandotte tales and wild tales of their journey. "The Lakota, they stole our horses," Tarhe declared. "We had to walk into their camp and proclaim that those horses belonged to Indians, Wyandotte." Riantacha laughed. "When they saw our brown faces and we showed them our wampum beads that hold our stories, they gave our horses back." For more than a year, the men of Wyandotte Mining Company worked and toiled. They found the Great Mother Lode, but it wasn't made of gold. That treasure proved to be the love and respect they had for one another. After 18 months, most of the men took the few gold nuggets they had mined and headed back east, leaving California. They returned to Kansas and Missouri to farm and be with their tribe. Tarone's brothers, Tarhe and Riantacha, helped start a new ferry on the Missouri River, where for several years more pioneers crossed, still heading west to California. But Tarone remained, scraping by with pick and pan. For many years he lingered in the mining camps, meeting people from all over the world, swapping tales of the great gold rush, until the mining gave out, and it seemed that only ghosts remained. He often thought about the McCorkles and their girls, and that year that they journeyed together crossing overland. Years just kept peeling away. So one day, Tarone decided to continue his journey. A few days later, he set foot on soft sand and gazed out at the great Pacific Ocean. He was Wyandotte. He had come to stand at the edge of the world.
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Hey guys, how you doing? This is Aiden Reed from Black Bomb Entertainment, and I just wanted to inform you about Black Bomb Metal Fest number 13. It's coming up on Saturday, August 15th, and it's going to be held at the Motherlode Fairgrounds in Sonora. 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So get your tickets early. 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

0: 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They're always like he's up to something, not knowing nothing. 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

0: 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You and I together here in Paris, sitting at a sidewalk cafe.
1: Now, I'm afraid it's starting to rain.
0: Yes, how beautiful the city is in the rain. Isn't it just so romantic?
1: Well, there's nothing romantic about getting wet.
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5: Hey guys, how you doing? This is Aiden Reed from Black Bomb Entertainment, and I just wanted to inform you about Black Bomb Metal Fest number 13. It's coming up on Saturday, August 15th, and it's going to be held at the Motherlode Fairgrounds in Sonora. 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We're going to have multiple vendors. 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
7: 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It's Tuesday at noon, and there's a huge line of traffic on Phoenix Lake Road. And slowly I realize what it is. It's waste management picking up every trash can on the side of the road in Phoenix Lake at noon on Tuesday. 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
8: Hey, this is Tristan. I do keyboard and vocals, and I've got some shows coming up. I am playing the Sonora Tap Room on July 24th from 7:30 to 10 p.m., the Twain Hart Summer Festival on Saturday the 25th of July at 2 o'clock, and then the 30th of July at the Twain Hart Mountain Air Market. That's a Thursday from 4 to 7, as well as August 1st at the Twain Hart Mountain Air Market. That's a Thursday from 4 to 7, as well as August 1st at the Sonora Farmers Market from around 8 to 11.

0: 877-577-5388 or 209-877-KFOOT. 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
1: On June 11th, the wagons finally arrived at that great crossroads, Fort Laramie. Guarded by the U.S. Cavalry, the fort was a refuge, a place to regroup before beginning the difficult cross over the Rocky Mountains and on to the great deserts. But first of all, there were animals to tend, new shoes for oxen, mules, and horses to help them stay healthy and safe for the miles ahead. If need be, Fort Laramie was the spot to replace a worn-out ox or mule with fresh stock. Then there were those cherished hot baths and plenty of time for Ma to brush and braid two girls' long hair. Abby didn't even complain once about tugs and pulls. And Sadie, oh, she just enjoyed her mother's hands running through her hair. Pa and Mr. Walker took a few pennies and treated themselves to good shaves. Folks took time to repack, trade, sell, and barter to get what they'd need for the weeks ahead. They mended wagon wheels and broken tools. The Fort Trading Post sold salt, flour, sugar, and bacon, gunpowder, and grain for the mules and horses, but everything was triple priced. Fort Laramie was also the only place for hundreds of miles to send and receive letters. Ma helped the young mother, who was still in shock, write the sad news of her baby's death to family back home. Pa got one letter from his brother, who was helping to manage their money from afar, while Sadie and Abby mailed their own letters to grandparents and cousins, telling them all about their new friend Tyrone, sharing all the wild adventures and the sorrow that they had seen. At Fort Laramie, the girls and their friends met other children who were also traveling west. The children played games like Hunt the Ring, Shadow Tag, and Blind Man's Bluff. They had few toys. Instead, they ran around laughing and singing together. As they chased each other around the fort, Sadie was all eyes and ears. "Listen, those men, all dressed in buckskin and furs, I think that's French they're speaking. And that little girl walking along with her mother, what language is that? It sounds like Swedish, but maybe they're from Norway." And there were groups of Pawnee, Cheyenne, and Sioux. Sadie watched one day as Tyrone approached the other Indians. Using sign language and words, he spoke with them. Then she saw him show them his old knife. He gave a little carved turtle, much like her own, to one of the Cheyenne children. After traveling together for so many days, she wondered what it was like for Tyrone to meet other Indians. Suddenly, Sadie felt her face get hot as she realized she was spying on her Wyandotte friend. She shook her head, patted her own little turtle in her pocket, and ran off to find Abby and the other children.
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I'll be home soon. 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

0: 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I'm walking alone, and I don't think that I'm coming home.
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0: All right. We're going to start this new show. It's called Classical for Beginners. This is the first hour. I'm your host, Jimmy XS, and I'm a beginner in classical myself, and so is it okay to say this would be like the blind leading the blind? Beethoven was deaf by the time he died, and he had his hearing in the beginning of his writing symphonies, but he started losing his hearing over time. And I think we're going to talk about Beethoven's Fifth Symphony right now, and we're going to listen to it as well. And because it's generally regarded as, one of the cornerstones of all of Western music. So this is a good place to start. And you probably are familiar with the one part of it. It's the opening motif. And a motif is something that it repeats over and over. And it doesn't even have to be, in music. It could be in art or a painting or movies or whatever. And so when this one starts out, it's got this motif that you're probably going to recognize. And I think something that was new here is he took this motif. There's four movements. This was during the classical era of classical music. And all right, like the most popular, or the one they're talking about eras of most popular, or the one they're talking about eras of classical music, the early.

finished writing his third symphony, I think. And then, so he started on this, the fifth symphony. And then he was working on a couple other ones at the same time. And then, I think in 1804, he started writing this. And then he finished in 1808 and debuted it, you know, in December of 1808. So, and it was cold, and he also debuted his sixth symphony as well that same night. And it was a really cold place, and it went on for 4 hours. And so I guess it wasn't really well received at first because people were all burned out and stuff. So the fifth symphony has four movements, which is like, you know, symphonies, which was one of the most popular, you know, there's sonatas and concertos and stuff. And so the symphonies during the classical era usually had three or four movements. And this is during the classical era, but there's some elements of the romantic era, which basically Beethoven ushered in. And then with more, you know, expressive and emotional type music, instead of this more rigid and structured stuff going on. And he reintroduces some of the ideas from the first movement in the fourth movement, which was unusual. I don't know if anyone did it before this symphony. And so, also it starts, you know, the beginning is, the first movement is in C minor, and that is, you know, minor chords are darkness and despair and, you know, bummer. And then by the time he gets to the final movement of the piece, it's in C major, and he's like, bah, you know, into the light, man, and triumph. That is Beethoven's fifth symphony. And so, you know, that was like in 1808, say, he debuted that. And he was actually conducting it as well, the debut. And then, since then, there's been... It's one of the most popular symphonies, really, on Earth, I would think. You know, but there's people, you know, there's the critics, and there's the people who, you know, are fans of classical music, and they're all like, I prefer his ninth symphony. You know, a lot of people say that, and it's not even unusual to hear someone say that, so... we'll check that one out later. But anyway, this recording is the conductor is Carlos Keibler, and it was recorded in 1975. And this is on the Deutsche Grammophon record label, coincidentally the oldest record label in the world. And so this particular recording is what is referred to as a reference recording, because there's other versions, other symphonies in other cities, you know, performing Beethoven's fifth. There's many, many. And then, so basically, when there's a new one, these people who are in the know will say, well, how does it compare to Cleaver's performance, you know, conduction in 1975. So it's kind of a base point. So we'll and you know, sometimes these things can go kind of fast, sometimes they can go slow, and different parts are accentuated, you know, in the orchestra. And so it's always the same thing that these people are performing, but there's a lot of variations. And so we're going to listen to Beethoven's Fifth Symphony right now. And
keep your ears open for this motif, man. Something that repeats.

It's right. It's how it starts, and it's still going on at the end. This whole symphony, all four movements, we're going to listen to all four of them, and it's about 30 minutes long. So, you know, buckle in, man. I'm Jimmy XS. This is Classical for Beginners.

0: probably the most famous single theme in music is that which opens Beethoven's Fifth Symphony. And today, the distinguished American composer and conductor, Mr. Leonard Bernstein, is going to show us what this theme and two others from the same symphony meant to Beethoven. When he wrote this symphony, he was going blind, and he'd gone deaf long ago. So he had to trust to his imagination rather than his ears. And Mr. Bernstein will show us how, being a triumphant genius, he was able to do this.
1: We are going to try to perform for you today a curious and rather difficult experiment. We are going to take the first movement of Beethoven's Fifth Symphony and rewrite it. Now, don't get scared. We're going to use only notes that Beethoven himself wrote. We're going to take certain discarded sketches that Beethoven wrote, intending to use them in this symphony, and find out why he rejected them by putting them back into the symphony and seeing how the symphony would have sounded with them. Then we can guess at the reasons for his rejecting these sketches, and what is more important, perhaps we can get a glimpse into the composer's mind as it moves through this mysterious creative process we call composing. Bar in this movement is based in one way or another directly on these four notes, three G's and an E flat. What is it about these three G's and an E flat, three eighth notes and a half note, that are so pregnant and so meaningful that a whole symphonic movement can be born of them? They're three G's and an E flat, nothing more. Anybody could have thought of them, maybe. People have been wondering for years just what it is that endows this musical figure with such potency. All kinds of silly music appreciation theories have arisen. I'm sure you remember some of them from school, that it's fate knocking at the door, that it's the trumpets announcing the judgment day, that it's a bird that sang in the Vienna woods that Beethoven overheard, that it's V for victory. Oh, there are millions of them, and none of them actually tell us a thing. Because the truth of the matter is that the real meaning of this figure lies in all the notes which follow it, in all the notes of all the 500 measures of music that follow it in this first movement. And Beethoven, more than any other composer before or after him, I think, had the ability to find the exactly right notes that had to follow his themes. But even he, with this great ability, had a gigantic struggle to achieve this rightness. And it's that struggle that we would like to investigate. Now, actually, there are two struggles involved that every composer has. One is to find the right notes for themes. The other is to find the right notes to follow themes, to justify these themes as symphonic themes. We're all pretty familiar with the first struggle. We've all, no doubt, seen Schumann and Brahms on the silver screen, laboring over the keyboard, searching for those right notes. We have all been privileged to see Jimmy Cagney impersonating George M. Cohan, I think it was in Yankee Doodle Dandy, sitting over a keyboard dramatically alone on a deserted stage with a solitary work light standing next to him, picking out the immortal notes of Over There. You remember? And then he had it. Over There. And in came the whole symphony orchestra and 500 voice chorus with the finished product. Well, Beethoven shared in this same struggle in a very real way. We know from his notebooks that he wrote down at least 14 versions of the melody that opens the second movement of this symphony, the melody we know today as this.

14 versions over a period of 8 years. But here is one of the earliest versions, which is very different indeed. Here's another one, again very different in style and feeling. And after 8 years of experimenting with 12 others, he finally arrived at a solution whereby he combined the most interesting elements, the most graceful elements of all of them, and finally arrived at the one that is familiar to us today. All right, Beethoven has found his theme, but now the fun really begins. Now the big struggle begins, because Beethoven must now find the symphonic entity that must grow out of this theme. And this theme we can understand in its symphonic meaning only after we have arrived at the very last note of the entire movement. Thus, the famous four notes that we heard at the opening are not in themselves susceptible of meaning in the music appreciation sense. They are rather a springboard for the continuity of the rest of the symphonic movement. That, after all, is the real function of what we call form. Form is not a mold for jello into which we pour notes and expect the result to be a rondo or a minuet or a sonata in an automatic way. The real function of form is to take us on a varied and complicated journey. And to do this, the composer has to have a corresponding inner roadmap. He has to know what the next destination is going to be. In other words, he's got to know what the next note has to be. He must convey to us a sense of rightness, a sense that whatever note succeeds the last is the only possible note that can rightly happen at that instant. Now, as we said before, Beethoven had this ability more than anybody before or after him, but it was a great struggle. Now let's try to follow this struggle. To begin with, Beethoven chose to use 12 different instruments to comprise his orchestra in the first movement of the Fifth Symphony. Now, starting at the top of the page of the conductor's score, we find first the flute. Then the oboe. The clarinet. The bassoon. The horn. The trumpet. The timpani. First violin, the second violin, the viola, the cello, and the double bass. Now, of course, the full orchestra is made up of these 12 instruments, multiplied anywhere from 2 to 18 times. As the conductor views this score, his eye has to follow all these 12 instruments simultaneously across the page. However, for his opening few bars, Beethoven did not wish the entire orchestra to be playing, and so he dismissed 5 of these 12 instruments. First the oboe, then the bassoon, horn, trumpet, and timpani. Here is the manuscript, as he started it, with the remaining 7 instruments accounted for. But there is something crossed out, the flute part. So we know that Beethoven, at least for a second, was going to include the flute in his opening. Now, why did he cross it out? Let's hear how it would have sounded with the flute left in. You hear those high piping tones of the flute? They don't seem somehow to fit into the brusque, rude atmosphere of this opening. Beethoven clearly wanted the strongest, most masculine utterance he could get at the beginning of this symphony, and he therefore decided to orchestrate
entirely with instruments that play normally in the register of the male speaking or singing voice. The flute, of course, is the instrumental equivalent of a soprano voice, and therefore is intruding here like a delicate lady at a club smoker. So out came the flute. Now let's see how masculine it sounds without him. You see, many of us assume that when we hear the symphony today, it sounds so simple and right that it must have spilled out of Beethoven in one steady gush. But not at all. Beethoven left pages and pages of discarded material similar to these sketches here, enough to fill a whole book. He rejected, he rewrote, he tore up, he crossed out. He sometimes altered passages as much as 20 times. We can see some of those alterations here in this facsimile of the original manuscript score. Look at that. Look at those agonized changes, those feverish scrawls. Why, here it's been crossed out so many times that there doesn't seem to be any room anymore. In fact, there isn't room anymore for the right notes, for the final version, which he had to write down at the bottom of the page as a kind of footnote, leaving it to the copyists to figure out what he meant. I admire and pity those poor copyists. Now, just as contrast, let's look at a score by Igor Stravinsky. Look how neat, how unagonized. It looks almost as beautiful as it sounds. Now, before Beethoven began to write this wild-looking thing, he had been filling notebooks for around 3 years with sketches. We have some of these sketches here, some that he ultimately discarded as not being right. I've been fiddling with the music and trying to figure out what this first movement would have sounded like if some of these sketches had been left in. I've been experimenting, speculating on where he might have intended them for use and how they would have affected the progress of the whole piece. I've come up with some curious and interesting results. Let's see what they are. We already know the opening bars of the symphony, almost too well, I should say. Now, we also know the answer to this. Good. Now Beethoven has made his initial statement. What does he do now? How does he go on to develop it? This is the way he goes on to develop it.

fine. But here is a discarded sketch, which is also a direct and immediate development of those same four notes. It goes like this. It's not very good, not very bad, taken all by itself, but it is a good logical development of the opening figure. Now, what would the music have sounded like if Beethoven had used this sketch as the immediate development of his theme? We can find out easily enough by simply putting it back into the symphony, and then it will sound like this.

0: There is a difference, isn't there? Not only because it sounds wrong to our ears, which are accustomed to the version we know, but because of the very nature of the music itself. This sketch is so symmetrical. In other words, whatever the right hand does, the left hand imitates in a kind of monkey-like way. This makes for a quality of being static. It doesn't seem to want to go anywhere. And that's fatal at the outset of a journey, especially of a symphonic journey. It doesn't seem to have that mystery and whispered promise of things to come that the right version has. Instead, this sketch music gets stuck in its own repetitions. It just doesn't build. And Beethoven was first and foremost a builder. Now, let's look at another rejected sketch. Here's one that sounds like this. Again, it is based, as all of them are, on the opening four notes. Now, I am guessing that Beethoven would have used it somewhere in this passage.
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had a little girl in a holler tree. I said, little girl, it's plain to see. There ain't nobody around here can seem like me. She said, Bubba, it's hard to see. That one little boy got so ugly.

Hey guys, how you doing? This is Aiden Reed from Black Bomb Entertainment, and I just wanted to inform you about Black Bomb Metal Fest number 13. It's coming up on Saturday, August 15th, and it's going to be held at the Motherlode Fairgrounds in Sonora. Total of 19 bands, two stages in two buildings on the fairgrounds. We're going to have multiple vendors. There's going to be food and drinks available. $30 in advance tickets. You can get them at the shop at 12 South Washington Street in Sonora, California. If you show up the day of, it goes up to $40. So get your tickets early. Hopefully we'll see you guys out there and rock on.

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We'll see you there.

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6: I need a representative. I think my friend is a Bigfoot. You gotta believe me. He's so hairy. You wouldn't believe it. I saw the guy with the sunglasses and the boombox. I know it was him. He was size 20. I know this sounds crazy, but my friend is a Bigfoot. You would not believe it. Okay, please get back. Please get back. I thought he just had a bunch of air, but no. He is actually Bigfoot in disguise. You'll spot him. I think he's down at the campsite. Okay, please get back to me. Please. You have to believe me. Okay. Oh, no, there he is.
7: Yeah, so I was out backpacking, doing some squatch hunting and all that sort of stuff, and decided to use some of these Mountain House, ultra lightweight meals. So I just thought I'd do a bit of a PSA because these things are terrible. I would not get them even if you're out squatch hunting for miles and miles and days on end. Because yeah, they're light, but man, they don't taste good. I opened this thing up and I guess it was biscuits and gravy, and I mean, I don't know if there are croutons in there or what. They're drying croutons. I mean, those things had some crunch to them. I thought I was gonna break a tooth. So sitting here trying to eat this Mountain House meal, I think is what it's called, the light ones. And yeah, just, I mean, it was all powdery. And like I said, like croutons or something, I think it was supposed to be the biscuits. I'm not sure, but it was just all full of powder. And man, it dried out my mouth. And I don't know, the little seasoning packet they put in there had some sort of like gel. I guess it was just old. I don't know. It kind of helped moisten it up a bit. But man, you got to have like a gallon of water to drink with one of those things because they are just super dry. But so not worth it. Okay, happy hunting. Bye.
8: Hey, this is Tristan. I do keyboard and vocals, and I've got some shows coming up. I am playing the Sonora Tap Room

0: from Columbia through Sonora and clear up to Twain Hart. And there was only one possible sighting early in March on the 7th near where Mono Way meets 108 south of Soulsbyville. I just can't confirm, but it was in the dark and probably a seven footer. It was a big squatch. If it was just it was dark and he was fading into the bushes. Anyway, we're all good. March 2026.
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2: Marie Pantalon. Marie Suisse was born in the foothills of France's Savoie region near the village of Thun. Some say she grew up on a little farm where her father grew wine grapes. The Suisse family had 9 children, most of them boys. While her brothers spent time outdoors, hiking, fishing, hunting, helping father on the farm, Marie spent time indoors with mother, cooking, cleaning, washing, ironing. Marie, un jour, tu vas faire une bonne espouse. Someday you will make a good wife, her mother would say. But Marie, under her breath, she would answer, ce n'est pas la vie pour moi. That's not the life for me. I want to do something else. Young Marie was happiest when she could help her father in the vineyard, carefully tending the gentle grapevines, helping them grow. But with such a large family, her mother would say, your father has many sons to help in the fields, but I need your help with all this housework. Even so, whenever she could, Marie escaped the house, sneaking off to play with her favorite younger brother, Albert. And as they dashed away from mother, Marie would pick up her skirts, running through the hills, climbing trees, and wading in mountain creeks. And when the two snuck back in the house, mother would scold them. Vous êtes sale, you are filthy, like you've been digging in dirt. Go clean up. Albert, you are turning your sister into un garçon manqué, a tomboy. At 25, Marie was not young anymore, and she was not yet married. Not that she wanted a husband, but in Savoie, women were expected to marry and have many children. So one night, Marie Suisse ran away with only a few precious things, including the roots of a tiny grape plant carefully wrapped in her little valise. And joining her was her brother Albert. I am going with you, he said. I will never inherit any of this land with so many brothers ahead of me. I might as well try something else, too. In the middle of the night, the two set off into their new lives. They headed straight to Paris, the world's finest city, with its grand marble buildings, elegant palaces, majestic fountains, and brightly lit streets. But it wasn't an easy time, for the great French Revolution of 1848 was tearing the country and its beautiful capital city apart. There was little work for Albert, and Marie, she took what work she could find to put food on their table. Cooking, cleaning, washing, ironing. Ce n'est pas la vie pour moi. This is not the life for me. Now one day Marie was strolling along the River Seine when she saw a large group of men all clamoring to read a poster. L'or en Californie, en Amérique. Gold in California. Then

they read, soon the sailing ship Angelique departs from Le Havre, bound for California. Suddenly the men were digging into their pockets to buy passage, all wanting to sail away to California's streets of gold to escape their own hard lives in France. Marie picked up her skirt so she could run to find Albert to tell him the news. Nous allons voir en Californie. Let's sail to California. That's the life for me. And weeks later, Marie and Albert booked passage on the Angelique to a faraway place called San Francisco. This little French lady, she sailed away, and tucked in Marie's little valise was that tiny grape plant, its roots still carefully wrapped. Together they sailed across the great Atlantic, in a ship crowded with Gold Rush Argonauts. Marie was just about the only woman on board. Men would stare at her, so she stuck close to Albert for protection. The Angelique sailed around Cape Horn, through the Straits of Tierra del Fuego. Some people took sick, some died, but survivors were determined to seek their fortunes in California. And after 5 months, the Angelique sailed into a crowded bay, filled with hundreds of ships from ports all over the world. Some of the ships were empty, like ghost ships. Their crews had abandoned them, rushing off to search for gold. Marie and Albert walked down the plank from their ship and stepped out on wobbly legs to see a teeming rough-and-ready town of canvas tents, makeshift wooden buildings, plankboard walkways, and muddy streets. San Francisco. And soon after, they used the last little bit of their money to catch a steamboat to Stockton and then a mule train to the gold fields. They were heading to Jackson Creek, where other Frenchmen, including some from their own village and Savoie, were already digging for gold. California's gold rush boom towns were mostly filled with men, scruffy, dirty men, who'd been scraping and digging, looking for chunks of yellow gold. So when a woman arrived in camp, word spread like wildfire. Seeing a pretty gal in a dress was a treat for these fellows, and to top it off, this one was French. And even though Marie was dressed in long sleeves with a high neck, a full skirt with petticoats below her ankle, these men poured out of tent saloons and makeshift hotels, crowding around her, whistling and swooning. Ooh la la, the ruffians hollered. But fortunately for Marie, many of the men assumed that Albert was her husband, since they were traveling together, and they kept their distance. In no time, the brother and sister were knee-deep in a muddy stream, and in short order, Marie gave up trying to be clean. Instead, she discovered the hard work of shoveling and sifting pebbles, rocking the long tom, looking for those precious golden nuggets. And sure enough, they found gold, nuggets as big as Marie's thumb. Enough for Albert to buy himself two of everything. 2 pair of stiff boots, 2 wide-brimmed hats, 2 heavy woolen shirts, and 2 pair of sturdy denim pants. Perfect attire for seeking gold. Marie took some of her gold and bought a cast-iron pot, some flour, sugar, bacon, and beans. She quickly learned that the miners would gladly pay good money and gold nuggets for any food cooked by a woman or for a woman to wash their clothes. So part of the time, what was she doing? Cooking, cleaning, washing, but no ironing. She found a wooden bucket and stuck her grape plant in it, caring for it gently. No husband? Well, that suited her just fine. She was independent, making her own fortune, and as she gazed about this wild, rugged land, filled with adventurers from all over the world, she hollered out to the hills, "C'est la vie pour moi! This is the life for me!" By 1852, Marie Suisse was living in Amador County. She finally planted that little grapevine and watched it grow. She was cooking for the miners up on Humbug Hill, mixing up bread dough and baking blackberry pies with roughed-up hands. She had started her own business, the first of many, and she was making that fortune grow. But every day she'd bunch up those skirts of hers and wade into those cold waters to look for more gold, drenched and waterlogged in silk and ruffles. But one day she had had enough.
With skirts tattered, torn, and soaking wet, she marched right up to Brother Albert. Je tiens à s'habiller comme un homme. I want to dress like a man. And the next day, there she was, in Albert's spare clothes, stiff boots, a wide-brimmed hat, a heavy woolen shirt, and sturdy denim pants. And her hair pinned up. When she walked to the diggings that day, there was quite a stir. A woman dressed like a man? No one had ever seen such a thing. Marie, what do you think you're doing wearing pants? Back in the 1850s, a woman wearing pants was a shocking thing. Now people avoided Marie. Some shunned her, laughed at her, and mothers covered their children's eyes. But she paid them no mind. Je vais porter des pantalons tout le temps. I will wear pants all the time. And so she got a new name. Marie Suisse, that spunky gal from France, became known as Marie Pantaloons from then on. Non, jamais pantaloons. Je m'appelle Marie Pantalon. Now she could stay warm in winter, move freely about, and as a woman in a man's world, she might also be able to go about unrecognized. And that Marie could swing a pick and lift a shovel. She had her own mining crew and amassed a pretty decent fortune, which she used to plant one of Amador County's first vineyards, selling her own wine by the cask, all started by that tiny grape plant from home. Eventually, Marie's brother Albert returned to France and to the Savoie, taking with him his own California gold fortune. And Marie, she moved on to Virginia City in Nevada Territory, wearing those pants. And in 1871, while on a trip to San Francisco, Marie Pantalon was arrested for transacting business while wearing a man's clothes. But Marie did not care. She lived a long life in the rugged Sierra Mountains, and she never wore a dress again. Nope. She had learned that dressing like a man was downright practical and comfortable. And in the gold fields of California, Marie Pantalon found just the life for her.

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The next hour features music produced by local musicians from the Sierra foothills and surrounding communities. 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

Hey guys, how you doing? This is Aiden Reed from Black Bomb Entertainment, and I just wanted to inform you about Black Bomb Metal Fest number 13. It's coming up on Saturday, August 15th, and it's going to be held at the Motherlode Fairgrounds in Sonora. Total of 19 bands, two stages in two buildings on the fairgrounds. We're going to have multiple vendors. There's going to be food and drinks available. $30 in advance tickets. You can get them at the shop at 12 South Washington Street in Sonora, California. If you show up the day of, it goes up to $40. So get your tickets early. Hopefully we'll see you guys out there and rock on.

You're at the top of the game. You're at the top of the game. You're at the top of the game. You're at the top of the game. You're at the top of the game. You're at the top of the game. You're at the top of the game. You're at the top of the game. You're at the top of the game. You're at the top of the game. You're at the top of the game. You're at the top of the game. You're at the top of the game. You're at the top of the game. You're at the top of the game. You're at the top of the game. You're at the top of the game. You're at the top of the game. You're at the top of the game. You're at the top of the game. You're at the top of the game. You're at the top of the game. You're at the top of the game. You're at the top of the game. You're at the top of the game. You're at the top of the game. You're at the top of the game. You're at the top of the game. You're at the top of the game. You're at the top of the game. You're at the top of the game. You're at the top of the game. You're at the top of the game. You're at the top of the game. You're at the top of the game. You're at the top of the game. You're at the top of the game. You're at the top of the game. You're at the top of the game. You're at the top of the game. You're at the top of the game. You're at the top of the game.

take a step. You should take a step. You should take a step. You should take a step. I'm at the top of my game. I'm at the top of my game. I'm at the top of my game. I'm at the top of my game. I'm at the top of my game. I'm at the top of my game. I'm at the top of my game. I'm at the top of my game.

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You may sing loud your praises of Boston baked beans. These all may be just what they're claimed. Roast beef and plum pudding may answer for some, and oysters in a stew, what a fry. I relish them all, but my greatest delight is a big piece of gooseberry pie. Oh, don't I like gooseberry pie, says I. Oh, don't I like gooseberry pie. Since the time of the flood, there's been nothing so good. So Elisha says gooseberry pie. 'Twas my favorite luncheon when toddling around, a youngster of 3 years or more. I would snuff at the fragrance that often escaped through the cracks of the old oven door. And now I've grown older, I love it still more, and shall till the day that I die. And the one who would seek for my friendship must first fill me chuck.

Since the time of the flood, there's been nothing so good. So Elisha says, gooseberry pie. As my teeth gently press through its lovely brown crust, and the moisture it holds is set free, it sends through my frame such a thrill of delight. Oh, it's luscious as luscious can be. There's a girl here that's taken a fancy to me. I can tell by the glance of her eye. But the one that I marry must first understand how to

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4: Hey!
3: Thank goodness I can breathe again. Thank goodness I can breathe again.
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Bye-bye, you're dead. 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
3: 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Let us take what comes with a smile, without loss of courage. Let us be considerate of our country, our fellow citizens, and our associates in everything we say and do. Let us do right to all, and wrong no man.

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1: Yeah, take it away, Ernie. 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

0: All right. Seal of approval. I'll get up close to that mic now. No, got to get closer than that.
1: Closer than that?
0: That's right. Okay. Get up close. Just like you just had a Tic Tac and want to try it out. So it's a kind of a radio host consortium.
2: Yep.
1: Yes.
0: Here today.
1: The coolest people in the room.
0: So, I always am because I'm usually the only person in the room.
1: I nominate you, Dave. You are the coolest person in the room.
3: Undoubtedly. Yes, absolutely.
0: Well, you know why all our records are cool?
3: Why?
0: Because we have them refrigerated.
1: They are.
0: That's right. Got more lines than AT&T. And more jams and smuckers. Bringing it home from under the dome.
1: Spreading that jam.
0: Spreading the jam. It's, if you want to look at universal consciousness, you have to go with vibration and frequency.
2: Yep.
1: Like Tesla.
0: And we have it with amplitude. So I really dug your guest.
2: Oh.
0: So
1: yes,
0: this is Chuck Butter. They call him Butter because he's on a roll.
2: That's right.
0: Rachel, not a replicant.
1: Yes, the one and only.
3: Rachel, who's a co-host pretty much everywhere now.
1: Yes.
0: Yeah.
3: Fixture, every show on this radio station.
1: I try.
3: Yes, Risa was amazing.
1: Yes.
3: I was telling Rachel, because I met her last week after our show, and we just went to the tap room and saw her doing the open mic, and I gave her my card. But I feel like how she was last Wednesday on the show was like, I didn't even. It's not like she was bad in the alley. She did amazing during the show. I thought her voice was.
0: I was just going to say it was the voice.
3: Oh, it really was.
1: She brought it.
0: It was pretty cute, the dad called.
3: Yeah,
1: it
3: wasn't
1: was adorable.
0: Did you know, who did we have on? She just had, I think she was Gabby Castro, is that?
3: Yeah, uh-huh.
0: She wears the knee boots.
3: Yeah.
0: But anyway, she came in, and her mom was drove her there. It was listening with that on the car radio.
3: Oh, that's fun.
1: What you do. Yeah. Support the fam.
0: And you know, she said something that, so we're talking about RZA, and she's been playing everywhere.
3: Yeah.
0: Coming up, she's going to be part of a faux act fundraiser at the Water Wheel.
3: Right.
0: We'll talk about that.
3: Yeah.
1: Yes. Very cool.
0: Coming up.
1: Very cool person. Just
3: that was
1: all
3: very
1: around.
3: Happy.
1: Really cool person.
0: Now, I can't quote her, so maybe you can refresh my memory. Says, oh, yeah, I just really love radio, and it's a privilege to be on the radio or something. She expounded how much she enjoyed being on the radio. And then you said, well, I thought, you know, you guys be all on the
3: podcast.
0: Podcast and stuff. She goes, no. She says, there is a return.
1: And like internally, I'm like, yes, girl. Yes.
3: About time.
0: People want to go old school.
1: No. I adore her.
3: I just think your ability to experience the now is so much part of who we are. I don't think that's going away with this. You know, I don't want to be the guy who's like, oh, back in my day it was so much better. And, you know, technology is technology, and some of it is great. But I feel like that's what we do. We experience the now, and that's kind of all we do, really, in the end. And so it makes sense to me that the kids are like, hold on, we're missing something.
0: Mm-hmm. Yeah.
3: You know?
0: That's Vital is still around. And
1: dude, I met
0: so
1: a K-Foot fan in the wild.
0: Wow.
1: I was getting my oil changed, and the guy noticed my K-Foot sticker, and he said, oh, I love those guys.
3: Oh,
1: and I'm
3: cool.
1: Like, awesome. I'm so glad. And I'm like, thank you. And we had a great chat. It's like so cool to meet a fan of radio in the wild. So we love you guys.
0: Well, that's we are. What was the name of that show? I think it was called Northern Exposure, and they had the DJ. And he's upstairs, he's got looking through the window, and he's broadcasting to the reindeer on the tundra.
1: And to anyone else listening. Yeah.
0: Well, I don't know. I forget how many. It's not too many light years our sound fades out.
1: Mm.
0: Yeah, this type of sound that rides upon the electromagnetic waves.
3: Yep, sure.
0: It just keeps going.
3: Right.
0: But then after so many light years, it kind of just fizzes.
3: Oh, sure, yeah.
0: Okay? But a digital, there's no footprint at all.
3: Right.
0: So if aliens come down and says, well, I don't know, this must be a lost civilization because we were getting transmissions until a certain point. And, hey, what about the skies? Look up. Do you know what's coming in August? Is there some kind of, you know, when they say when the planets align?
1: I think there's some eclipses and some meteor showers.
0: Everything.
3: Really?
0: There are meteor showers.
3: Uh-huh. Mm-hmm.
0: There is a lunar eclipse. There's a solar eclipse. There's a lineup of six planets alignment.
3: Jeez.
0: And the seven sisters. If you look just before dawn, you'll see the seven sisters and the moon together
1: cool.
0: again.
3: Wow.
0: It's all month long.
1: All right. For the August people.
3: So keep
0: That's
3: looping
0: right.
3: up.
0: So shaping up to be one of the most epic months in astronomical history.
1: Wow.
3: Wow. That much.
0: Yeah.
1: I love to go meteor shower watching.
0: So
1: go lay out and look at the sky.
0: I did one. One year I was so into it that it was Art Bell Coast to Coast, and he was, you know, how can you give a blow by blow of the meteor shower?
3: Right.
0: But they were doing it, and I
3: really?
0: Know what I was looking at wasn't the same
1: Art
0: as what
1: Bell
0: he was looking
1: cool.
0: at.
3: Huh.
0: So I turned on the car radio and sat in the dark and looked up in the sky on the hood of the car.
1: Yes.
0: And it was very much like, you know, listening to the ball game while you're working on your car.
3: Right, yeah.
1: But that's fun. That's a fun date night idea to take your person.
0: Stargazing?
1: Out. Yeah, and lay out a blanket and bring some picnic stuff and watch the sky. How cool
0: so there'll be a solar eclipse on August 12th. We will not see totality.
1: Not
3: okay.
0: Where we are.
1: No.
3: Who will?
1: Up north. Like
3: up
1: Greenland.
3: North?
0: Greenland, oh. Iceland, Russia.
1: I already heard about that because I love eclipses. And I was like, ah, dang. So.
0: And for people in Spain and Portugal, it's going to be a sunset eclipse.
1: Ooh.
3: What does that mean?
1: Like as the sun's going down, you'll see the eclipse happening.
3: I see. Okay.
1: Kind of cool. Cool time of day for an eclipse.
0: So we'll see a partial eclipse. Now, the Perseid meteor showers, they peak the 12th, 13th, something like that.
3: Uh-huh.
0: But every...
1: Coming up.
0: Yeah.
1: I saw a good one just the other night.
3: It wasn't even a
1: meteor shower night. I was just like, oh my God, I just saw a really big meteor go across the sky.
0: Oh, and they're going on right now. And there's another shower that's happening. This is going to be the peak tonight. And I had never heard of it. But yeah, right now it's just shower time.
3: Mm-hmm. What's a good place? Like, what's the best place to go see meteors?
0: I went up the hill. Yeah, wherever it's got the least amount of light pollution.
3: Right.
0: I was at what they call the site of the old dump off Mono Way. It was totally dark. Although I will tell you, we were here at the dome for the NIMSACON.
1: Mm-hmm.
0: And while everybody had infrared glasses looking up the other way, looking for UFOs, that was the night of that last big comet that came through that nobody had seen since the Neanderthals.
1: Wow.
0: And even though there was light pollution of downtown Sonora, that thing, my whole field of vision was just a streak.
3: Wow.
0: No, it was cool. It was beautiful.
3: So it's gone now for another few million years?
0: Yeah.
3: Okay.
0: Last chance.
3: I missed it.
1: Wow.
0: And I kept telling, hey, look over here. here's something. You
1: it's
0: know,
1: actually happening.
0: Who is that guy that, Ryder Lee, the conspiracy radio guy? We've talked, you and I have talked to him.
1: I guess so. Oh, yeah.
0: He's the one that came out with that movie on Enigma Hour, and he's coming up with a new movie. And it's called Psychic Children or something. But it's about, he says that the GATE program was a way of recruiting
1: psychic talent.
0: Psychic talent for the CIA.
1: Like Stranger Things.
3: Huh.
0: Like Stranger Things, except for that was, what was that called? It was an MK Ultra thing.
1: Mm-hmm. Now, we had quite a few episodes about that kind of.
0: Yeah, but I argued with, not argued, but. So I was part of the GATE program. It's just called. gifted and talented education.
3: Mm-hmm. Okay. I was going to ask.
0: So when I was a kid, I don't know how they segregated me.
3: Oh, you were part of it as a talented, not as a, you weren't on staff or anything.
0: No, I was too. I saw both ends.
3: Oh, okay.
0: Hey, the GATE program started like in the 60s.
3: Got it.
0: Okay. So they put you in a little booth and put headphones on you and talk to you. And you're supposed to follow the directions. Mm-hmm. And then they give you like these little workbooks to go by and stuff. And maybe I was a GATE program dropout.
1: You were cool enough.
3: If there's such a thing. So yeah,
0: because
1: not
0: they
1: psychic enough.
0: You know, I think they thought I had psychological problems. Because I didn't being isolated from all the other kids, I had socialization problems anyway.
3: Right, right. Mm-hmm.
0: And so they put me in a little booth and put headphones on me, then expect me to do this workbook.
1: Yeah, that's fine.
0: Okay, but as far as I know, yes, they did things like, is this coming out of your right ear? Raise your hand. You know, kind of weird stuff.
3: Right.
0: And then, and you had little workbooks that you did, okay?
3: Well, like some puzzles kind of things?
0: They'd ask you questions. You were supposed to... It was questions of what you heard. I'm not really sure.
3: How did you
0: get
3: selected?
0: Yeah, I was brainwashed because it's not all clear.
1: You don't remember. Ooh, Dave.
3: Not so talented after all.
0: And then later on, I taught classes to the gifted and talented education
3: classes. So they let you back in.
0: On the other end. That's right.
1: GATE school dropout.
3: How did you end up there in the first place as a kid? What was the requirement to take those tests?
0: I don't know how they chose me.
3: Oh, okay.
0: But they did.
3: Some van just stopped on the side of the road at some point. They just grabbed
0: I think probably the... it was a startup
1: testing
0: program. And they did testing and talked to the teachers and stuff. Says this guy's got promise.
3: Wow.
0: But as you can see, I never achieved my promise.
3: Yeah, it was all wasted. All for nothing. So sad.
0: All for nothing.
1: Now you're singing songs already.
0: Now the eclipse is going to happen during a new moon. So the night sky will be really dark.
3: Oh, cool.
0: So you're not only having a solar, but a lunar.
3: So, explain the difference again.
0: One covers the moon, and the other one covers the sun.
3: Oh.
1: So, you see the shadow of the Earth go over the moon?
3: Yeah, of course.
1: And the shadow.
0: And where we are, like the other, is only going to be a partial. But then it's still going to be like 93% of the moon is going to be swallowed by Earth's darkest shadow. And it'll be red, like that reddish glow.
3: Oh, yeah? Okay, cool.
0: So, a solar eclipse, a meteor shower, 6 planet alignments. We haven't talked about that yet.
1: Well, like the Great Conjunction in the Dark Crystal.
0: Right, all happening this month.
3: Hmm.
0: So, look up your local listings.
1: Mark your calendars.
3: I'll just look up.
1: For date
0: just
1: night.
0: Look up.
3: Just
0: watching.
3: Look up.
0: Remember at the end of the thing, there was that famous line, says, keep watching the skies or look up or something like that.
1: It was like X-Files, Mulder and Scully.
3: The truth is out there.
1: Yeah, that's the one.
3: That's the
1: I loved X-Files. It was cool.
0: Yeah.
1: Yes.
0: I have that. It's called Primoria something another, that song.
3: Right. That was a song before the show?
0: I don't know if he wrote it just for the show, but it had a life of its own, yeah.
3: Oh, yeah. Makes sense.
1: Of course Dave would know.
0: the oddness?
1: Yeah.
0: That's right. And I say Whipping Crane
1: the
0: has
1: master
0: a,
1: of oddities.
0: Wings. It was like Ripley's Believe It or Not.
1: Mm-hmm.
0: It's kind of like Amazing or Not. Or there were a couple of Amazing but True.
1: Mm-hmm.
0: And Believe It or Not, Ripley's kind of sold.
1: Hard to believe, but verifiable. Truth. I know what you mean.
0: Certifiable.
1: Plausible?
0: All right. It's the Friday afternoon traffic jam.
1: Some more music?
0: I can tell.
1: Yeah, we got something lined up.
3: There's something coming.

swear you

0: It's John Updike, Rabbit Run, right? It's a
1: I've heard
0: novel.
1: A different version of that song that I was saying. I have to look it up now. Cause
0: so Running with the Wolves. Or what was that? Dancing with the Wolves? What was that?
1: Dance
0: movie?
2: With Wolves? Oh, Dance with the Wolves, yeah.
1: Dances with Wolves.
0: Oh, Dances with Wolves.
1: Kevin Costner.
2: Oh, that's the, that was the title?
1: Yeah.
0: And that scene where he's in the middle of the wolves running with them.
2: You know, I never saw it.
1: I haven't seen it in a long time. Oh, you gotta see.
2: I never saw it. But it's funny because when it came out, I was still living in France.
1: Oh yeah.
2: And I'm surprised that's the real title because the title was still in English, but it was Dancing with the Wolves.
1: Mm-hmm.
2: So
1: that's what the native people called him because they saw him hanging out with this lone wolf, and they're like, "Oh, your name is Dance with Wolves."
0: Isn't there some forest in France where the wolves ran?
2: There is more than one, I think. I mean, it used to be. You mean currently where there's wolves?
0: Well, I don't know. Where did the... I know it's European werewolves and all that.
2: Yeah.
0: Isn't there an American werewolf in Paris or something?
2: I don't know.
0: I've seen werewolf in Washington, D.C., and it's hilarious. And the makeup was really good. I mean, him changing into wolf was... well, it was pretty good.
2: Oh wait, that's a movie.
0: It was a movie.
2: I'm like 30 seconds behind.
0: Congressional aide or something, and he was dating the president's daughter.
2: So the title of the movie is A Werewolf in Washington D.C.
0: Something like that.
2: Because I thought you just said that you saw a werewolf in Washington D.C.
0: I did, and I wish I had a way of. downloading it, and I thought it was a pretty cute little movie.
2: Oh, okay. We could do 5 hours with just that.
0: I got a report about, you know, people are canceling activities because of the smoke.
1: Yeah.
3: Sure.
0: And it seems a little better today.
1: Activity canceling smoke.
0: If you look up, now up in Strawberry... Now, they're going ahead with all activities up there. This weekend is their Saturday shindig or something.
1: Saturday shindig.
0: Yeah, big party. Party time. Out there in Strawberry at the Strawberry store.
1: I love Strawberry.
0: And their report says at night, there seems to be like a little hay settling down.
2: Right.
0: But by morning, it's nice and clear.
2: Huh.
0: The GAN fire, I don't know what they say about containment, but it hasn't grown in acreage. So, doesn't mean the fire's out. But
2: right. Are they letting it burn out at this point? Burn it? Oh, sure. Okay.
0: So, yeah, they encircled it and they're letting it burn.
1: So, spread.
0: In. Somebody's lost their lives.
1: Yeah, it's very sad.
2: Oh, really?
1: Very sad.
2: On this latest fire?
1: Tragedy.
2: Oh.
0: But, I mean, it's nothing where France.
2: Yeah.
0: I mean, massive everything. Fires, heat waves, people dying.
2: That's so sad. My dad's house is in that area.
1: Scary.
2: Yeah, it is scary.
0: Up in Spokane.
1: Yeah, Washington's on fire.
0: I mean, how many structures? I mean, it just went through Spokane and wiped out 1,000 buildings.
1: So scary. So scary.
2: Yeah, it's everywhere. But yeah, it seems like every day there's a new one.
0: All right.
1: Everybody got to be safe.
0: So I know yesterday's Twain Hart Farmers Market canceled.
2: Mm. Oh, really?
0: It seems if a strawberry goes, it's a go. So we're going to say that everything is a go.
2: Yes.
0: And go.
2: Didn't just go.
0: Yeah. I didn't see any big hit. Yesterday I did.
2: Yesterday and the day before was the worst. I mean, worst case scenario, you show up and you're in Strawberry, so things are good. You'll find something to do.
1: Yeah.
0: So they have Shindig Saturday, and they're going to have the Tater Wagon, potatoes.
1: Oh, I'm searching for the potato lady.
0: Yeah, I remember when her first day out, and she said, "I sold out."
1: I hear
0: so she doubled the amount of potatoes,
2: uh-huh.
0: And she sold out the second day.
1: Gotta love potatoes.
0: I remember some of my best times was a potato bar, you know, baked potato bar and put on what you want.
1: I've done that myself. like for dinner, but man, to like have one there, like, oh yes, load me up, thank you.
2: So this is a famous person, local?
1: She does like a food wagon, and it's new to me. Like, I don't think she's been around for very long, but I've heard good things.
2: Got it.
1: Kind of like a, you know, like a taco truck, but with potatoes.
2: But with potatoes.
0: So yes. Strawberry Store, what they've been doing is they were gifted a, well, new to them, but a used PA system.
2: Uh-huh.
0: And they've been having things going on twice a week.
2: Oh, yeah.
1: Saturdays. Party's on now.
0: They already had the little stage.
2: Right,
0: you know,
2: right.
0: And everything. So they got the food trucks coming out. And,
1: nice. They're setting the scene. The set and the setting in Strawberry. I definitely want to go up there and check that out.
2: It's so nice up there.
1: Go sit by the river. Go hang out by the rocks. It's been a long time.
0: Yeah, the last time I was up there was, we were following the riparian zone, the Tuolumne County watershed. We gotten a grant from the state.
1: Oh.
0: To do a, actually it was an art installation, but it was to educate people on the, so my job was a recordist.
1: Oh, cool.
0: I recorded the sounds of the waterways of Tuolumne County.
2: Oh, wow, okay.
1: Nice.
0: You'd hear the frogs and the ducks. And
1: nice.
0: Unfortunately, I had to cut out all the airplanes and cars.
2: Right.
1: Right. Like creating a record of the natural auditory experience.
0: But we were sitting by, but you, yeah, but you can't hear the dragonflies. And, well, maybe you could a little bit, I don't know, but yeah, the different.
2: They're pretty quiet.
0: Where the how the water flows over in different places, we followed it all the way up.
2: Huh. And so where is the up? Where is the source?
0: Well, that's the snow melts up the top.
2: Right.
0: How far did we go? We went beyond Kennedy Meadows.
2: Oh, okay, yeah.
0: So, but what was what was going to be my point on that? Herring Creek. Isn't that it? Herring Creek there?
1: Herring Creek Reservoir.
0: Isn't that... Herring Creek's just right behind Strawberry Store, right? Mm-hmm. We'll get your picture taken with Bigfoot. They're going to have the Hippie Grays Charcuterie.
1: Eh?
0: The Hippie Grays. I guess it's vegetarian, huh?
1: Well.
0: And then they're going to have Wired Whimsy. Wire art.
1: Oh, cool.
0: They're going to have CJ Stitches and Stuff. So it's handmade crafts. Oh, thanks for publishing Elena's.
2: Oh, yeah.
1: Speaking of
2: pretty cool,
1: cool,
2: huh?
1: Cool crafts. Yeah.
2: I mean, because we talked about
1: crafty
2: it
1: ladies.
2: On the air, and it felt like.
1: Got to check that out.
0: No, they were different than what I had imagined.
2: Yeah.
1: Handmade crafts are so cool, and I appreciate all the local artisan people that do their craft and put themselves out there. Keep on doing that.
2: I just enjoy being right next to the process and just see her do it like she's done it
1: know
2: many times, and just to see the
0: she's got a little system down.
1: No, I love
2: it.
1: Watching
2: certainly felt
1: on
2: like
1: a sewing
2: it
1: machine
2: as she was stuffing those things. Like, she had the, you know, like when people have done something for a long time, they do it in like in such a relaxed, everything is, you could tell they've
1: done
2: it.
1: In the flow.
2: Anyway.
1: And then they put the little eyes on it, and now it's alive, and now it's a little creature, and now some little kid is going to love it. I love it.
0: As far as I could go,
1: that's the best part.
0: Is I put a sock on my hand.
1: Googly eyes, now it's the thing.
2: There
1: now
2: you
1: it's
2: go.
1: Kermit. Yeah, that's all it takes. Pair of eyes. You could put googly eyes on a rock, and I will love it.
0: And Jim Henson started that way. So.
2: Yeah.
1: Yes.
0: So they're also going to have the Red Hair Gallery. That's Harris and Rabbit.
1: Ah,
0: it's a pop art and acrylic on canvas. Penny B's, natural soaps and skincare.
1: Oh, nice.
0: Bentley's Photography, local prints of the area. And Color and Imagination, ice-dyed clothing and art.
1: Wow, that is a pretty interesting variety of artisans.
0: And if you got something, you can lay out your blanket and put your wampum there and... sell your wares as well.
1: My hand turkey.
0: Sure. And they're going to have live music with Western Bound.
2: Westerly Bound.
0: Western Bound.
2: I don't know.
0: Yeah!
1: Rawhide.
0: Yeah. So that's...
1: That sounds like a fun time. And there's potatoes. Okay. Totally there.
0: Wow. So Oscar Goldman's going on tour.
2: Oh, yeah.
0: With his new... Quite a High Horse. Is that the name of his new...
2: I don't know. I was here when he was on the air with you, but I was borrowing some stuff.
0: What a High Horse.
2: What a High Horse is
0: and,
2: the
0: yeah, album. And the artwork is beautiful on the album cover. Such a variety. I'll play a little segment of it here after a while.
2: Cool.
0: But he's going on tour with Tasty Nate. And, I mean, they're going on tour. They're California, Nevada, Arizona, New Mexico, Texas.
2: Oh, wow.
0: Oklahoma, Colorado.
1: Going all out.
0: Utah, Washington, Oregon, and then back to California.
2: Well, darn.
0: They won't be back in Sonora until 11:07.
1: Wow. The grand tour.
2: Oh, my God. Good for him.
0: And the poster looks like, I don't know who his artist is, but yeah, he said he got, I don't know if it was downloads or just streams, about 40,000, almost 40,000.
2: In
0: when he released his new LP.
2: Like almost immediately, you mean? Right away? Or
0: yeah, pretty much right away.
2: Hmm. Oh, that's great. We like that.
0: Hey, we got to talk about the Metal Fest coming up, huh?
1: Yes, our Black Bomb people.
0: Yeah.
1: Got to support the metalheads of our community.
0: And guess what? Another car show.
2: Hey.
1: Another car show.
2: You can never have enough.
0: Two car shows, upcoming car shows.
1: I love old-fashioned cars.
0: I'm trying to think of the exact dates. So this next Wednesday, is that August 12th?
2: Yep.
0: Is a car show at Tuolumne for the part of the Tuolumne Parks and Recreation District's Wednesday concert series.
1: Mm.
0: But it's actually going to be a car show, too.
1: Ah, up in Tuolumne.
0: Up in Tuolumne, the West Side Park.
1: Tuolumne West Side Park.
0: And music by Spin Out.
1: Ew.
2: Okay.
0: And just when you thought it was safe to get back in your 57 Chevy, the Tuolumne Park and Recreation... Oh, no, this is the further one for August 12th. There's another one coming up later on, too. Oh, they're looking for volunteers to check in the registered vehicles and help track and park cars.
1: Wow, if you have an interest in cool cars, this would be a cool volunteering experience to sign up for.
2: I have a question about car shows. Is there usually a theme?
1: Kind of like it's its own thing. Sometimes like 50s Americana, you know.
2: So, but it'll have like it'll be... It's not
0: vintage.
2: Like, vintage.
1: Like rockabilly type people have kind of taken over car shows, I would say.
2: Right, so the 50s kind of thing.
1: The 50s theme of like, yeah, with the greasers.
2: Like the super huge ones with
1: skirts,
2: the fins.
1: Yeah. Because wait, that I had was kind of the era, like American Graffiti era,
2: right.
1: You know. So,
0: well, you know, the one, so, you know, post Lowrider,
1: mm-hmm.
0: the people that, the Ranchero people,
1: that's like
0: they would decorate their horses.
1: Mm-hmm.
0: They would. They would put ribbons in their tails
1: that's
0: and in their manes
1: like cool, great
0: and
1: grandpa.
0: Fix them all up, right?
2: Yeah.
0: Mm-hmm. Then when many years later... They're doing low riding, but they're doing the same thing.
1: Mm-hmm.
0: So if they're airbrushing the designs in the car,
1: designs.
0: Beautiful
1: I
0: designs.
1: I love that. That is a really one of my favorite art
0: that's
1: forms
0: right.
1: is pinstriping, the really cool pinstriping.
2: That's what it's
1: art.
2: Called?
1: Yeah, because they do by hand making these really cool designs, and they do look like embroidery that you would see.
2: Huh,
1: like,
2: okay.
1: Yeah, it's,
2: I'll look it
1: it's
2: up.
1: Really cool. Or like... Like designs you would see on a really cool saddle, but it's like on a car.
0: That's right. That's that's my point. Mm-hmm. It just carried on.
1: Craftwork.
0: And I think later on, the white boys
1: they're like,
0: got
1: to
0: hold on that. I had a 57 Chevrolet Bel Air with the fins.
2: With the fins?
0: Yeah.
2: And what year was it when you had it?
0: Oh, I didn't have it till I was 60 something.
2: In other words, it was considered an old car already, but did it work well?
0: Yeah, no, I got it as a graduation present.
2: Oh, wow.
0: From my aunt.
2: Was it huge?
0: What?
2: The car.
1: Was it like driving a boat?
0: Oh, no. It was, no, it's your basic Chevy Bel Air. It wasn't little.
2: I know nothing about cars.
0: Okay, well, you're thinking of my brother's 47 Dodge, 49 Dodge.
2: Maybe.
0: Yeah, you could sleep two in the back seat.
2: Right, yeah.
0: No,
2: it's like a couch in the front, couch in the back kind of thing.
1: Like my grandma's Crown Victoria, that thing, you could sleep in that.
2: Right.
1: It was like a giant couch.
2: So, but your Bel Air was not, it was not that. I'm just going to
0: Google it. Blue and white.
2: Stop asking questions.
1: There's Google.
0: Yeah, but see, I grew up as the lowriders.
1: Yes, I love lowrider music too.
0: And then later on it was... I always think car shows, I mean, this isn't really what car shows around here are about, but I grew up, the car shows was, the La Bamba's, man.
1: Queue up some of those songs. You got to queue up Lowrider.
0: Lowrider.
1: Yeah, classic.
2: Mm-hmm. And that was recorded in that studio where I used to work. Hart Street Studios in the Tenderloin.
0: You know, we have a studio... They actually call it Studio B. We're A.
2: There's P6. A Studio B?
0: Yeah, you were in it.
2: Okay. All right. I thought there was a whole other room that I didn't know of.
0: No, I recorded as little recording experience as I had. I helped Harp and Harp do their CD.
1: Cool.
2: Okay. Over there. So yeah. You could be used as a recording facility.
0: That's right. And there were a couple bands. I think it was Blue Oak and...
2: Oh, yeah, I rehearsed with a band. A
0: couple bands over there.
2: Okay, yeah.
0: They use that as a rehearsal space.
2: Okay.
0: Well, I just remember RZA saying, no, I record with a band.
2: Right.
0: And she's smart doing that because her strength is her voice.
2: Yeah, I agree.
1: Oh, yeah, her voice was amazing.
2: And so, yeah, they could definitely be like a real...
0: Out.
2: If you put a band, like a small band behind her, then it would all come to life.
0: So if you want to volunteer for the car show that's coming up, no experience necessary. Remember one time I got a job poking the cows into the chute at the rodeo at the
2: Adela
0: Bay? There's a mission growing up. And they'll teach you everything you need to know. And you get to wear a safety vest. That's always cool.
2: Yeah.
0: So I get a walkie-talkie.
2: So you look all official.
0: And volunteers should arrive at 2:30 because vehicle parking begins at 3 o'clock. You know, make it nice so people can observe the cars.
2: Right.
0: I remember one time Juliet and I played at the car show. Now that's a classy shark. I have Ironstone Vineyards.
1: Ooh, I love
0: the Excellence or whatever.
1: So yeah.
2: I've never been.
0: Boy, there were some beautiful cars there.
1: They have it landscaped really pretty.
2: Yeah.
1: I like the plants. And yeah, it's nice. Yes.
0: So
2: like that.
0: That was it, man.
2: Okay, I have a picture of a blue and white
1: fast car.
0: But wait a minute, let's look at. There was a little more. Was there more white? No, that was it, man. That's it.
1: Could be Dave's car.
2: Yeah, that's pretty much what I was picturing, but just bigger. I can see what you mean. It's not one of those huge boat anchors.
0: No, it was
1: still
0: like
1: a cool-looking car.
2: Very
1: oh, yeah.
2: cool-looking
1: nice
2: car.
1: Lines.
0: Oh, yeah, that hit many car hop A&W.
1: Picking up gals.
0: Yeah, I would go down, but we'd have our cruise, Mission Boulevard, East 14th. Now my brother used to actually they used to drive down to Modesto, so I guess that was a big...
1: Modesto was a huge cruising scene. That's where the movie American Graffiti is.
0: Now the most famous one is Whittier
1: George
0: Boulevard
1: Lucas group there.
0: On the east side of L.A.
2: Yeah, that was the place.
0: Oh yeah, they had the riots because it was predominantly brown-skinned people.
1: Yeah.
0: And... the radio was central to that whole culture. Mm-hmm. What was it,
1: uniting
0: KXLA,
1: everybody.
0: Huggy Bear, taking your requests. Everybody listened to the radio. It created a culture.
1: Mm-hmm.
0: Now, it was a car culture.
1: There was no internet. There isn't really good TV. You want to be out and about.
0: There was backyard barbecues with portable transistor radios.
1: Mm-hmm.
0: That's
1: or you're in
0: what
1: your car with your sweetie, or you're cruising with your friends with the radio.
0: All right. So if you have a few hours to spare, would like to help make this event a success. You can join the team of the car show, and you can call them at 209-928-1214 to say, I want to help check in the vehicles and park them. Hey, do they give you a little hat, or they give you a vest?
2: A vest.
1: Oh, so you're like a valet.
0: Yeah.
1: Man.
2: I'd be just too scared to, like, scrape or scratch a car.
1: What if you're, like, a local mechanic and you're really into these types of cars and you're good at that sort of thing? That you should be happy to sign up for that.
2: That's right.
0: Keep coming. Keep coming. Oops.
2: Yeah, I meant
1: they're
2: stop.
1: They're insured.
0: Now, I was trying to rebuild a van, and I was going to make it like Mystery Inc., you know? And somebody rammed into it.
1: Oh no.
0: And I was parked.
2: Oh.
1: I want a van with a wizard painted on the side, and it'll have Dave's face.
2: There
1: as
2: you
1: the
2: go.
1: Wizard.
2: The white wizard.
1: Yes.
0: The white wizard. Yeah. Dave the Gray.
1: With a dragon, and there's like the never ending story. No.
2: Speaking
1: that's
2: of
1: my.
2: Which.
1: That is my wish.
0: Can you imagine cool how supportive? Now, I didn't really know how to say it, but Riz, it's something about FOAC, Friends of the Animal
2: Risa.
0: Community.
2: Yeah, Risa.
1: Her name's
2: Risa.
1: Like Clarissa.
0: Oh, so I Risa. Thought it was like you got a lot of Riz.
2: No, it's me pronouncing things wrong. That's what
1: no,
2: it is.
0: But what is it?
1: Risa.
2: Like Clarissa.
1: Like Clarissa.
2: Is her name.
0: Clarissa?
1: Yeah, her name's Clarissa
0: yeah.
1: Baker on the. Like, Risa. You want to look her up?
2: So,
1: yeah, she's
2: Risa
1: really,
2: is
1: really cool. Risa, just R-I-S-S-A, is the. Yeah, she's super cool.
2: Anyway, yeah, she did.
0: Actually, I had a
1: she's
0: girlfriend
1: up
0: with that
1: Moon
0: name.
1: Tattoo.
0: Yeah, but sure. I called her Leesard.
2: Sorry, go ahead.
1: It's all good.
2: Well, I'm looking up Risa's date. That you're mentioning.
1: I definitely want to. And I know it is the 21st at the game room that she'll be at.
0: And then at the water wheel.
1: Because that's my mom's birthday.
0: I just haven't come to it yet.
2: I have it too.
1: Scrolling,
2: I posted it
1: scrolling,
2: on Facebook.
1: Scrolling.
0: All right, so it's about time to. So we're going to be running with the wolves. How's that?
1: Yeah, some tunage.

und

0: Dave's cracking up in here.
1: Yeah, that kazoo just gets to me every time. All right, so you got the word on these upcoming shows.
2: I do. What did I say? August 14th?
1: Well, there's one on August 15th.
3: Yes, that's the FOAC. At where? What did we say?
1: It's at the Waterwheel Saloon in Columbia.
3: Right. That's right.
1: It's presented by Cardinal Moon and the Waterwheel Saloon. It's the Moon Saloon. You big baboon. So
3: okay.
1: It's Rissa.
0: Rissa.
1: Rissa.
3: Short for
1: Clarissa. Oh, I got it. Rissa.
3: There you go. That's it. You have to make that face every time, too.
1: Rissa.
0: No, I like that. She's an amazing ukulele singer.
3: We're so lucky.
0: Great.
1: So privileged to have such a light,
0: beautiful person
1: emanating in our local. It's like the collective. What was that big tree that everybody hooked into? The mother tree?
0: Yeah, the mama tree.
1: And everyone lit up. In a communication together. What did they call them? That the purple children or what?
0: The indigo children?
1: The indigo children.
3: I have no idea what you guys are talking about.
1: It's like a step of evolution.
0: Cosmic level.
3: Oh. Okay.
1: So it's like the next evolution of peoplehood.
3: So what you just described has not happened yet. This is a vision for the future.
1: Well, no, I think.

0: it's happening now. If there's more people like RZA.
1: Oh, uh-huh. RZA.
0: RZA. RZA. Sounds like a candy. Yeah, RZA is so delicious.
2: She's sweet like candy.
0: Yeah, sweet like sweet. Candy. Minor Birds, Gage Burton and the Brothers Strong, Outlaws and Outcasts. So they're actually going to have pets, adoptable pets, and live music, pizza, raffle. If you bring a pet food or a toy donation or sign up to volunteer, you get entered into the raffle.
1: Hmm.
0: So, sponsored by Black Hole Casino, Juniper Moon Tattoo, and Nature's Whole Food Depot. They got teas. And it's like barbed wire, Old West print, Outlaws and Outcasts. So you can get a t-shirt. And it's the benefit FOAC.
1: Mm-hmm.
0: She taught me that. I was just saying Friends of the Animal Community every time. It's FOAC.
1: Oh, you're supposed to say FOAC?
0: Well, that's the initials of it, but it's
1: sure.
0: quick way of saying
1: about.
0: It.
1: I think most people refer to it as FOAC. Yeah.
2: Great people. Much appreciated for all they do.
0: Hey, I don't know. Does the algorithm, I don't know how that social media works, but it's like continual adopt me.
1: I guess so.
0: On my feed.
2: Yeah, once you start liking stuff like that, you'll. Yeah.
0: Oh, adorable
2: yeah,
0: cats and dogs.
2: It starts getting heartbreaking because you're like, I want to adopt all these cats and dogs because
0: right.
2: I like all those. Yeah.
0: And they're going to have a. You can become a dog walker.
1: Oh, yeah, we talked about that.
0: That's our kitty sitter. That's the Friends of the Animal Community. And it's .us. It's like this big net. Now, Sonora Cat Rescue, that's a little different, huh? But they all play the same game.
1: Yeah.
0: They said that so far in 2026, they've placed over 6,000 cats.
1: Are you serious?
0: Something like that.
2: That's amazing.
0: Yeah, so. And the cool part about it is all the work's been done for you. You know, like if you get FOAC animals, they've been microchipped.
1: Yes,
0: they
1: neutered, do all that.
0: Shots.
1: Yeah, exactly.
0: Everything, so.
2: Yeah.
0: And I think there's once a month there's a senior half off.
2: Yeah.
1: Is that so you get your shots and they neuter you,
2: yes.
1: or is it still for your pet?
0: It's for your next best buddy.
2: Yes.
1: And so I should add real quick, then August 21st for RZA.
0: Where at?
1: RZA, August 21st, the game room. Just
0: game room.
1: Just finishing
2: game
1: her.
2: Room.
0: All right.
2: That's going to be a great day. My mom really wants to go, and it's her birthday.
0: Wow.
2: That day. Yeah. My mom really enjoyed that show.
0: So she, did I hear that she helps MC the open mic at the tap room? Or
1: yes,
0: something like
1: she's
0: that?
1: One of the two. The other one being the artist who painted that mural that's right behind you. Tristan is her name.
0: Oh, and she plays keyboards.
1: Yes, exactly.
0: She got them all together down there in studio.
1: I could not agree more.
0: B and
1: yeah.
0: have them
2: yes.
0: record a
1: roll tape.
0: Roll the tape, that's right.
1: Yeah, I think that she said they kind of take turns doing that.
0: So, in other FOAC news, they're going to have a fundraiser. Saturday, August 29th at the Manzanita Building at the Motherlode Fairgrounds. 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Okay. So, Darlene at 209-768-3630. Going to have Blue Oak as the band, Sierra Smoke Barbecue. A lot of things going on. If you want to be a dog walker, you can call 209-533-3622 or go to foac.us. Take a dog for a field trip over camping weekend.
1: Mm-hmm.
0: And you can foster the kid or the dog.
1: Camping with dogs is super fun.
2: Yes.
1: I love it.
0: But they come back a member of the family.
2: Yes.
1: Exactly. There's no way around that.
2: Yeah, once you have a buddy in your tent and you're like, oh, we slept together. You're my buddy now.
0: Or I played stick in the creek.
2: Mm-hmm.
1: Yeah.
2: Oh, it's so fun.
1: All of it.
0: So you were talking about going over to the game room.
2: Yes, I love the game room. They always have cool stuff lined up. I'm pretty sure they have music there tonight. If you want to pull that up, game room tonight, and I'm pretty sure there's music there.
0: Well, you're talking about.
2: But tomorrow,
0: something else. Yeah.
2: There's a movie night.
0: Movie night.
1: Movies night.
2: Multiple movies. They're going to play The Neverending Story, The Labyrinth, and The Dark Crystal. So it's like a movie marathon. What a great idea. I am all about it.
1: In that order?
2: Yes.
1: Yeah.
0: So, this was a long time ago, but Rachel and I planned, it was called Return to the Labyrinth. And we were going to make a movie, and then we were going to make a radio show, and then it never happened. But I actually wrote a script.
2: We had fun talking about it. Yeah, we had a lot of fun.
0: We went out and did some. Remember the those puppets?
2: We went all out.
0: So we went to the Labyrinth.
2: Yes.
0: And so I returned to the Labyrinth. And you played. it was the next generation. It was everybody's kids.
1: Oh, from the movie?
2: Made like our own like fan fiction.
0: Right. It's
2: we
0: like
2: basically
0: a fan fiction
2: went out
0: thing.
2: And had like a fan fiction of like if Sarah had a kid and that kid grew up and had a kid.
0: Yeah, something. Yeah, exactly.
2: And then,
0: like
2: and then
0: that,
2: you
0: yeah.
2: wanted an air balloon. You wanted to, you wanted to incorporate.
0: And I still
2: like
0: have one over at your house.
1: Is that where it ended? The famous.
0: What airship?
1: The airship?
2: We used the airship at the Bigfoot Festival one year.
0: Should have brought out the puppets.
2: Oh my gosh, that was... Shit.
1: Yeah.
2: But we had a lot of fun just like, you know, because we were there with the Helping Hands kids. And kids, I say kids, but they're all those people that we were hanging out with and they were all about it. And we were like, you could play this character and you could play and you could do puppets and you could do music. And so we kind of made it like a group. Like a group activity, just talking about it.
0: Yeah, all of us wrote the script together. I actually typed it out. But we had Jamie, a person of short stature, a little person. Mm-hmm. And she was, what was the character? Hoggle?
2: Kind of like Hoggle's.
0: Hoggle's daughter.
2: She could have been Hoggle's daughter.
0: That's what it was.
2: It was really
0: huh?
2: hilarious. Think about it right now. How we went full fan fiction.
1: Right. So what happened to the... typed script. You still have it?
0: I still have the typed script.
1: I
0: still have
1: see
0: some
1: it.
0: Of the props, some of the puppets.
1: Can I post it? Can I take pictures and show it to the good people listening to this?
2: Oh, I don't know.
0: I'd have to go on the base.
2: Like some like copyright infringement. I don't know. Is there our Labyrinth fan
0: no,
2: fiction?
0: No, I
2: like,
0: think it'd be fine. Return to the Labyrinth. I think we should make a radio show.
1: Hey,
0: or Vince did such
2: too.
0: A good, what was that hairy thing called?
2: Oh, he did like a voice, like one of the puppets. Yeah. Yeah, we were like, oh, you could be a voice, dude.
0: Then we had another guy that had an
2: like,
0: Elvis.
2: Everybody wants in on it.
0: Obsession.
2: How could we work this guy's Elvis obsession?
0: So we made him the guardian giant. We did the forced.
2: I forgot all about that.
0: Forced. perspective.
1: Yeah.
0: So he looks real big and we look really small. And he was the guardian giant, but he's always combing his hair. Going, thank you. Thank you very much.
2: Oh, my goodness.
1: Wow, you guys really put some thought into this.
2: We had so much fun with the Helping Hands, folks.
1: Okay. Well, maybe not the whole script, but maybe if there's something I can post, that'd be funny to see what you guys
2: know.
1: Give me a redacted version.
2: Oh my gosh,
1: like
2: we could find the one of the puppets that we were messing with. That
1: I'd love
2: cool
1: to see those too.
2: Take care of.
0: So what were those things in the original movie called that they could switch around heads and stuff?
2: The fieries.
0: So I have my own version of them.
1: Uh-huh.
0: They were
2: it's like a marionette type.
0: Yeah, they were marionette. And I had to extend. So we were actually in the labyrinth.
2: So we had fun. We actually took puppets out to the labyrinth and played with them.
0: And I'm 40 foot up out there, you know?
2: And I'm like taking steps back, and I'm like, all right, this is a cool angle. You can't even see the strings.
0: Right. Wow. Yeah, there is an angle you could take where you barely see the strings.
1: Yeah.
0: I took advantage of that one time when I played Willy Wonka on stage.
2: Of course.
0: And I used a piece of fishing line for my cane.
1: Uh-huh.
0: You know, his walking stick was candy cane, right?
1: Oh, right.
0: And I danced with the cane, and it stood up by itself because I could manipulate the line. And I danced with the cane.
1: Wow.
0: You know, instead of not with the cane.
1: Yeah, yeah.
0: With
1: the cane as a dancing partner.
0: Yeah.
2: Clever David. Oh, my goodness. Huh. It's cool going down memory lane.
0: Yeah, well, that's all I got at this point.
2: That's why I was like, it would be really nostalgic if you came out to the game room and watched Labyrinth with me.
0: Yeah.
2: Dude.
0: So it's second Saturday coming up. So it's first Friday, but it's, but it's second Saturday.
1: Mm-hmm.
2: So that's when downtown is hopping.
0: Yeah, with art.
2: You want to do the stroll.
1: What time does that start?
0: 5 to 8, venues in various places in downtown Sonora. It's put on by the Sonora Chamber of Commerce, Second Saturday Art Night. I remember when they first started, it was only like twice a year.
1: Mm-hmm.
0: They'd have like the spring fling or something where the artists would be posted outside a sponsoring business.
1: Right.
0: And I remember one time we did our Frank Sinatra, or I guess it was Louis Prima and Keeley Smith thing, me and Juliet. But then right down the street was the Fiddlesticks. And I felt embarrassed because we'd bleed over, so we'd have to coordinate our. We were in front of the Happy Habit, and they were over at the park, I think. And we could hear each other. I came out in a Frank Sinatra, what they call that, rayon or something jacket that kind of glowed, or like a hummingbird that shined where you. And it had an iridescent jacket with the big shoulder pads. Yeah.
2: Oh, wow.
0: And we did Frank Sinatra songs.
2: Wow.
0: You make me feel so young.
2: Well, you're serving the people.
0: Yeah, we did serving one Sinatra. Song. Da-da-da, da-da-da-da-da. Anyway, this old boss on. Boy, this lady went nuts over it. She was quite the bossa. Yeah, I think the only bossa nova band in Tuolumne County.
2: Well, there's not enough of them.
0: You never knew. That's right. There's never enough bossa bands. So over at the Aloft Gallery, which seems to be ground zero for the second Saturday Art Night, is artist Rebecca Sullivan. And she's a landscape painter. And, of course, Yosemite and the Sierra Nevada is her specialty.
1: Yeah.
0: And so she'll be there displaying her works. And then Maggie Bevier will give a demonstration on wood burning. So this is kind of like a regular thing. Like they'd have an artist there displaying their work, an artist doing work. And then the third pillar to this stool is the harp and harp, the music.
1: Harp and harp, is it what I'm picturing?
0: It's a floor harp with a harmonica.
1: With a harmonica. Oh. Okay, that sounds cool.
0: Actually, they did sound pretty cool. Or they do sound cool. And it's perfect for a loft gallery.
1: Yeah, it's definitely not a combination you would.
0: It's like their house band. Oh, and then to top things off, it's actually a trio.
1: Oh.
0: Yeah, because they always have a service dog in training. Okay. They're an official service dog training program. So they always have their latest pup.
1: Oh.
0: They're digging the scene. Mm-hmm. It really does become part of the show. So, at the Sonora Chamber of Commerce building, is the Magnificent 13-plus art showing. So it has 13-plus artists. First-time artists are first-time displayed.
1: Mm-hmm.
0: And mixed media. And I've heard somebody actually came in and bragged on how great it was.
1: Someone who had been before or who was part of...
0: Actually helped put up the show.
1: Got it. Yeah.
0: She wasn't one of the artists, but she helped hang the show.
1: Got it.
0: And got so enthused about it, she ran in here and wanted to tell everybody about it.
1: Cool.
2: That's awesome.
0: Yeah, it actually was. So Triple Shot's going to be playing at the Black Bomb. You can probably get your tickets to Metal Fest.
2: Yes.
0: And check out the salsa.
2: Mm-hmm. They make really good hot sauce. I think he mentioned something on Facebook about doing like one of those hot sauce challenges things. I was like, definitely, I would love to do that.
0: I don't know.
2: I love hot
0: sauce. So I used to work in the field, you know, and then I used to eat. So they take it out of your paycheck, but the meals were real cheap. You just eat your meals there on a big long table. And they always had this jar of jalapenos.
1: Oh, yeah.
0: And we'd have pepper. Well, I never... You have pepper eating contests, and whoa, you know, you got to pick and pull and stuff the next day. You can't be running over to the house, you know.
2: Oh,
1: yeah, right.
2: I get you.
0: Wow, and then you get that itchy bottom, man. And you don't think any, you think everybody's, you know, and you, I remember you used to go to this place Night and Day, it was over there in East PA.
2: Old pepper pants.
0: And, yeah, it's. Hot. It's the hot.
2: Doing the hot trots.
1: So, was that before or after you were poking cows in rodeos?
0: No, I did that as a child.
1: That was a child thing, okay.
0: And, yeah. The other one was I was working the fields. Actually, I worked the all sorts of jobs, picking fruit, pulling and pushing and getting the irrigation going. And yeah, that's when I ran with coyotes. That was a story I dropped.
2: Coyotes.
0: I'd go up on a hill and they'd come around. I didn't realize that's where they congregated.
1: And how close did you get?
0: Just as close as I am to you.
2: Wow.
0: And they got used to me being there. But what I didn't realize is, you know, coyotes mate for life.
1: Mm-hmm.
0: And then when they have kids, they pawn off a little bit of their territory. You know, so they map out a territory and then fill it with family members. And then at night, they all congregate together.
1: Oh.
0: And then go on runs. And I used to go up on that hill and commune with the coyotes.
1: Oh.
0: Now they're my animal. You know, like my spirit animal, my totem.
2: Yeah.
0: So Love Camp is going to be at the Big Brew Works on Saturday.
2: Cool.
0: 6 to 8. And vocalist Amelie White and Charlize Albrecht Sassy Crafts.
2: It's going to
0: be at the local collective. DJ Joe Candy at Cervantes. Oh, and then there's something else happening at Cervantes.
1: There's too much going on, man.
0: Yeah, there's just too much going on. That's exactly it.
1: You can't go through everything, even if you wanted to.
0: No, there is. They're going to have... Cervantes is going to have singers.
2: I saw something about that.
0: Mapuana.
2: Mm-hmm.
0: And then Alisa.
2: Nice.
0: So it's going to be on Friday night.
2: Tonight. Lovely lady singers.
0: Yeah. I remember performing at Cervantes. But this was Rowdy Cloud. Well, that's when Steve Levine tripped over our amp.
2: Oh, no. That's a story.
0: That's a story in itself.
2: You have a million stories within stories within stories.
0: Yes, it's what to know about where to go.
2: Yes. Where are we going?
0: We're in a Friday afternoon traffic jam. We're broadcasting all across Tuolumne County. The voice of community radio. 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And tomorrow, the rest of the
2: Wherever you go, there you are.
0: Oh, that's perfect. Yeah, there it is.
2: We'll wrap that up.

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0: That's some funny stuff.
1: Yeah, the good humor man. Mm-hmm. You're on the Friday afternoon traffic jam. You want to go old school?
2: Yes.
1: Get as old school as you can get by going to listen to the Motherlode Brass and Reed Band. You know, I've seen pictures over there at the museum. I'm like a sometime volunteer over at the Historical Society. Mm-hmm. And I've seen pictures of them all doodadded up, you know, in uniforms, brass and reed bands.
0: Yeah.
1: They were the big things for all the doings and the fandangos. And then there'd be competitions between, like, Columbia's got the better brass and reed band than Sonora. It was a big deal. So the Motherlode, as a matter of fact, during those tent town days and stuff, they had the Motherlode Brass and Reed Band. So they're going to be making two free concerts this month. So one's going to be at 6:30 Thursday, August 13th at the Church of the 49ers. And then the next one will be Thursday, August 27th, 6:30 at Westside. There in downtown Tuolumne. So it's composed of musicians from Tuolumne, Calaveras, and Amador counties, conducted by Hank King this time around, and traditional marches. I mean, you know, people don't realize John Philip Sousa was really big. You know, the barroom songs, like telling the girls to just date a man with a mustache.
2: Well.
1: Yeah, they did get a little risque.
2: Hey.
1: John Philip Sousa just wrote patriotic songs. And they celebrated all life, just like Walt Whitman. I celebrate life.
2: Nice.
1: And then traditional marches and then longer concerts. I've seen them. I attest to the fact that, you know, I felt like I should have been dressed Victorian or something. And it was in a gazebo. So I don't know if it was there. Well, I saw them in Columbia at the tent town, too. But one time I just saw it. The first time I saw them, they were all in the gazebo playing. And
0: how big of a band are they?
1: Well, I guess it depends, because I've seen them various. Yeah, it's the Brass and Reed Band. There's got to be like 12, 15.
0: Right, okay.
1: People, you know. So this is the music that they would play at the mining camps during the Motherlode. Mm. Be classic stuff. People would pay a gold piece, man. Go see the brass and reed band. You got two free shows coming
0: Save
1: up.
0: Your gold pieces.
1: That's right. Well,
0: that's my creaky chair. That's my sound effect for today.
2: Character chair.
1: All right. I gotta learn and relax.
0: Dave is on two computers at the same time right now.
1: So the Columbia Jazz Big Band is going to be playing tonight over at the Armory.
2: Oh yeah.
1: They've become like the house band.
0: Hmm. Yeah, they do play there a lot. And they're awesome. They're actually incredible.
1: So at Black Oak Casino tonight is Zach Waters Band. Did you hear that they're going to have, I can't remember the guy's name, some kind of cowboy singer going to be playing at McDonald's.
2: Oh, really?
0: Huh?
1: Our local McDonald's as a fundraiser.
2: Oh, cool.
1: So I for who? Wish I had, for Watch
2: venue,
1: Resources.
0: Okay. I don't know who they are.
1: It's a...
2: Get some fries and hear some singing.
1: Yeah, it just seemed like the weirdest thing. And I kind of passed over it, and now kind of regret that I did.
0: We must know more. Call right now.
1: That was just the strange thing.
0: Huh.
1: And then on Saturday is Mystified. And is it In Excess? In Excess.
0: The band?
1: Yeah, it's a tribute band.
0: Oh, cool.
1: Mystified. And those shows started 8.
0: In Excess. They had more than one hit? I guess they did.
1: I don't know.
0: They were big for a while.
1: But there's a tribute band. So Columbia City Hotel's going to have the... Oh, that was yesterday, sorry. I was just surprised that the Columbia City Hotel... So they try to reopen it as a cooperative, and then the cooperative fails. So then what happened? Who took... I'm not all that informed about that. And they had the Sequoia Trio play. It's like a little kind of Celtic, old-timey, front porchy kind of thing. And then you'd have dinner. And the dinner was kind of more like home-style kind of dinner, you know? And so it was dinner and music and then a historic hotel. And they tried all kinds of like little dinner and theater. One time they had a guy that did those magic lanterns. That was my favorite one.
2: Oh, never been.
1: Mm-mm. You know what a magic lantern is, right?
0: I don't. I was
1: okay, so back in the 19th century... They had these projection devices that they would use. And they would blur one slide into the other. It was pretty clever. It was glass slides that were put in a projector and projected onto the wall.
0: Oh, okay.
2: Wow.
1: And you could get 3D effects. You could get the sun going down and then the street lights coming on. Huh. What other ones did I see? Something really cool.
0: This is a
2: magic lantern. I'm going to look that up.
0: A technology from
1: the 19th century.
2: Like a forgotten cool thing. Yeah. Like they didn't have laser light shows.
1: No, when I was a kid, I had a magic lantern of different kinds.
0: Oh, they made smaller ones?
1: Huh?
0: They made, I mean, some that you could have at home kind of thing.
1: Yeah, or develop your own.
0: Oh.
1: So. Anything that projections.
0: Oh, I see. And so you just develop it on a piece of glass kind of thing?
1: See, you ever see the, what are they, those 3D viewers?
0: Yeah.
1: You put your eyes to?
0: Yep. You get a slightly different version.
1: Right, so it's the same thing except for you're projecting it onto the wall.
0: But then how do you get... Sorry, the engineer in me was about to hijack the show right now. And
1: I,
0: so
1: I did it with just a modified overhead projector.
2: Wow.
1: So you just put a mirror up in there and a light, and that would pretty much do it, wouldn't it?
2: It casts a beam.
1: Yeah.
2: Wow.
1: So, magic lanterns.
2: Look
0: that
1: up. But some of them are really sophisticated. I mean, some of them are just like cutout shadow puppets, which is the basis of all that. That's what a movie is. Did you know in China they had theaters?
2: Yeah,
1: where they had these real elaborate shadow puppets. And in color.
0: In India, too.
1: Because they would have use this transparent, beaten down pig skin or whatever it was. And then painted it different colors and then press it up against the silk. And it was in color.
0: Huh.
1: And audiences. And then they had the traveling shows as well. But movie
2: before
1: nights.
2: TV and internet, we're pretty good at entertaining ourselves. Cool. So,
1: and we still are. Got the outdoor movies. I guess those are going.
0: Outdoor movies?
1: Yeah, over tonight at the Pinecrest, the show on Spider-Man, the new Spider-Man movie. And then over in Tuolumne, they had to change the movie. They're going to do Toy Story, and now they're doing The Land of Sometime. No, it looked like a pretty good movie. It had a lot of stars. Had that Ewan McGregor.
0: Yeah.
1: It? Okay. And Helen Bonham.
0: I don't know.
1: Tim Burton's girlfriend.
2: Helena Rodham.
1: Yeah.
2: I know what you mean, but I don't know.
1: Yeah, she was the crazy girl on Harry Potter.
2: Yeah, she's crazy super cute. One. Yeah.
1: And tonight over in Tuolumne. Yeah, because yesterday I was doing alerts, smoke alerts, and I knew some things that canceled out, so I did some cancellations. Here is I found this on Sunday, September the 13th. There's going to be another car show.
0: Car show number two.
1: I knew there was going to be one. Heat Street Showdown. So it's a classic car show and chili cook-off.
2: Oh, right on. That's
1: so
2: a cool combination.
1: Music, beer and wine, food truck, silent auction.
2: Hey.
1: It's going to be at Westside Memorial. And proceeds go to the Youth Sports Foundation. And I think they're calling, because they said something about they're going to have a football weekends.
2: Football.
1: Via football. Yeah, they were supposed to have like some gold winners.
2: Hey.
1: From who won the gold? Spain or?
0: Spain, I'm pretty sure.
1: I think they were going to have some players from Spain over at Standard Park.
0: Really?
1: But they called it Foundation Park or something. I go, what? And I thought, oh, that's Standard Park.
2: Oh.
1: So they were going to have like a camp, a soccer camp. But they reminded that the pickleball courts will still be open. And then just bring a chair and you can watch, too.
3: There you go.
2: Something to do.
1: Yeah. So the Tuolumne County Association of Realtors is going to have their Heat Street Showdown Classic Car Show and Chili Cook-Off Sunday, September 13th at the Westside Memorial Park. And it goes to support Youth Sports Foundation. And they put on classes and stuff. Oh, here's one. Stop the presses on this one. So when I first moved up here, I ended up getting a job. I got a job at Round Table Pizza. And a lot of people got to know me because I was Merlin. And I was Merlin. There were two round tables here in this town. But there's a thing called Castle Management, which is like a subset of Round Table. Here you franchise is like a franchise.
0: Yeah.
1: And this one guy owned, I think it was like 67 round tables or something like that. Castle Management. And I became their wizard, round table wizard.
0: So that's the thing? Round table has a wizard?
1: Well, I don't know if they still do.
2: That was the theme. They had the King Arthur's Camelot. And
0: oh, round table, yeah.
2: So the round table pizza theme, they had, you know, coloring pages with the Merlin and dragon. And
0: gotcha.
2: So they would have, like, this is the King Arthur pizza, and this is the Guinevere's Vegetable Delight pizza.
1: Yeah, you're all meat marvelous, hot right. And ready.
2: Yeah, the whole theme of round table pizza was, like, King Arthur Camelot style.
1: So the kidding is called Merlin Meals.
2: Yes.
1: And so one of the coloring page that was put into the Merlin meal, well, for a while there, anyway, was a dragon. And if you colored in all 10 of, you know, it was like a striped dragon tail. If you colored in all 10 of them, well, that means for each book you read, you get a free Merlin meal.
2: Nice. Incentive for the kids to read.
1: Yeah, and we got something like 30-something percent returnage. And I actually, at first, I was a little disappointed when I talked to corporate, and they mail out coupons to people.
0: Right.
1: And they said if they get a 2-5% return, they expected a success.
0: So 30.
1: So when I was getting 30 something,
2: nice.
1: But they come in and they're just not going to redeem the one little kitty meal. They're going to say, "Well, get us a pizza to go." And I had a dragon, a dancing dragon, and we would tour. Every year we do the Old Town Sacramento.
0: Was it a puppet or was it a colleague in a costume?
1: It was a guy in a costume.
0: Wow, okay.
2: And you were there going, what?
1: And I was
2: Merlin.
1: The wrestler. I went, we'd sing the song Ibbity Bobbity Boo. I'd play a jazz version on the guitar. Just like the.
2: Oh my God.
1: And he would do a soft shoe, the dragon.
2: Oh, that is the best. To be a 90s child, Dave.
1: And I do little balloon doggies, too.
2: Yes.
0: Like every show we find out about, like, five jobs that you had that we didn't know you had.
1: I'm just a wanderer.
0: Seriously.
2: The wandering David.
0: We
2: wizard.
0: Should write a book, Dave's Jobs.
2: Oh, and on my be van a very that thick, I have
1: no,
2: with you,
1: you know what it
2: is? Be the Merlin costume.
1: The Box of Delights. Did you ever know that
2: the
1: book?
2: Variety, no.
1: So it was a traveling Punch and Judy guy.
2: Hmm.
1: He just traveled from town to town. He's a puppeteer.
0: Uh-huh.
1: But secretly, he was like one of the secret chiefs, like a wizard.
2: Ah.
1: And he had this box he had to protect because it would get in the hands of the bad wizards.
2: Oh.
1: They were shapeshifters, the bad wizards.
2: Of course.
0: Obviously.
1: And they would turn into wolves.
2: Oh.
1: And I always identify with that character. Well, it's either
2: that
1: or Bert.
2: I'm more of a Bert. I don't even know who Bert is.
1: Bert from Mary Poppins.
2: Oh, dude.
1: It's a jolly holiday.
2: Chimney sweep, dude.
1: Dick Van Dyke. Dancing with the Penguins.
2: Yes.
1: But you notice every day he had a different job.
0: Yeah, that's true. Yeah.
1: He was a chalk artist
0: one day.
1: Kite repairer, chimney sweep. Yeah. Every day he had a different job.
0: So that's you. You're the real life bird. Right.
1: I kind of... Don't you have a touchstone? Who was your hero growing up? Yeah, it was a toss-up between Bert and Walt Disney. You're right, for me.
0: Okay.
2: Wow. Who you look up to?
1: Yeah, who did you look up to?
2: Who you wish you
1: could be? Hey, I would practice my signature... and using Walt Disney's signature as a touchstone.
0: Huh, okay.
2: That's your inspiration.
0: That tracks. That
2: wow.
0: Figures.
2: Huh.
1: Well, what would be yours?
2: Merlin.
0: I have to think about it. Like, I can't think of anything. Right. I don't have
1: okay, after
2: a
1: the next break.
0: Okay.
1: Okay, well, one of my heroes, the reason why I brought up the fact that I was Merlin is back when I was Merlin, I got invited to Smokey's 50th birthday party. And
2: we need more mascots here.
1: No, there was. There was Woodsy Owl. There was McGruff.
2: The
1: crime dog. There was...
2: all the greats.
1: Did I say Woodsy Owl?
0: Mm-hmm.
2: Yeah.
1: Okay,
2: to
1: and then...
2: Smokey the Bear's birthday.
1: Now, there was another... the fire prevention pup. What was he called? The Spotted Dog of Dalmatian.
2: I don't know.
1: But anyway, you're right. All the mascots got together, including the Round
2: the
1: Table
2: grand
1: Pizza.
2: And the wizard was there.
1: I think for his 50th birthday, he didn't have a gray hair.
2: Smokey was looking pretty good for 50.
1: Yeah.
2: Wow.
1: I actually... who gets to be Smokey the Bear? I mean... you think that's the privileged thing. It's like when the ranger can't do anything else. It goes into a manic episode up in the fire watch. Can you imagine being isolated like that?
0: Oh, no.
1: And then if you're on the edge a little bit, you know.
2: No,
1: having an episode. Like, well, what are we going to do with this guy? You know, he's tenured. And they said,
2: put him in the costume.
1: Put him in the suit. Yeah.
2: He's got a real goofy side to him now. He can.
1: Anyway. That was his 50th birthday. That's and now it's his 82nd.
2: Wow.
0: Yeah, even bears.
1: 82nd
0: middle.
1: Birthday bash.
0: Yeah.
1: There's going to be a family camp at Yosemite in Groveland. So it's open to the public on Saturday, August the 8th. Tomorrow, from 9 to noon, it's going to be Smokey himself. You can visit and take photos with Smokey. It's going to be Smokey Bear Collectibles. I used to have some of those.
0: Yeah.
1: Along with my Oscar Mayer Wiener wrestle. Birthday cake. And I remember the 50th, the size of that birthday cake. It was a party at the fairgrounds.
0: Mm-hmm.
1: I mean, it...
2: It's a big deal.
1: Cake, man. Yeah. It was a big cake.
2: I mean, with all the mascots there, you got to have their entourage. Everyone's
1: but the problem is, with my beard, I couldn't eat it anyway.
2: The Merlin beard was a
1: blow. The mascots actually couldn't eat the cake.
2: Everyone's standing there with their cake in hand, and they can't get it through the mascot face. That's hilarious. Oh, no.
1: So it's fun for the whole family and all ages. We got to pay our respects, man.
2: Yeah.
1: The funny thing is the Smokey that has kind of paraded around by the Forest Service, that Smokey doesn't talk. It's like the silent bear.
2: It's a nonverbal Smokey.
0: He never had a voice?
1: Well, yeah, you sound like James Earl Jones.
2: Only you can prevent forest fire.
0: That's right.
2: So he had his little tagline and everything.
1: With a ranger's hat and shovel.
2: Mm-hmm.
1: And a pair of dungarees. You find them hanging out at the fire watch, shooting the breeze.
0: Smokey.
1: My Smokey didn't have any children. Oh, no, I guess I can't say that one on the air. Huh?
2: I'll let your imagination.
0: Just call if you want to hear the punchline of the joke.
1: Yeah, Smokey can make fun of himself.
2: Yeah. Heck, now at 82, you think he's in with the joke.
1: Right. And it was a bear, a baby bear that was rescued after a fire and was bandaged up and became a symbol. Mm-hmm. But that's not the same as the teddy bear. The teddy bear was usually originally called, it was a toy manufacturer, a something bear, because I've seen a couple of them, who put on a teddy bear tea party. And they had these bears that were produced before Teddy Roosevelt didn't shoot the bear. I'm not going to shoot that cub.
2: Yeah, it's just a baby.
1: It's just a baby. And then it became famous, the teddy bear. For Teddy Roosevelt.
0: Mm-hmm. That's how the name started?
1: Yeah.
0: Oh.
2: Yeah.
0: Okay.
1: It was called the something else bear.
2: Little stuffed bears were not so popular. They kind of became a trend.
1: Shrift bear. I think they're called the shrift bear.
0: That was the original name.
1: I have a photo of me dressed not as a bear. I think I was a cat or something. I had the
0: Now, was
1: tails.
0: This a job? Were you working as a cat?
1: Yeah, I was.
0: Of course he was.
1: Did you know that I was the official? Oh, now I'm bragging on myself. I was one for the first Read Across America, Dr. Seuss. And I was made Tuolumne County's official cat.
2: Oh,
0: you
2: like
0: were?
1: And that was the same year that they, I think it was the same year, that they got the bus, the mobile library going.
2: Oh, yeah.
1: Yeah, it was our group that named the Worlds of Wonders bus, is what they call it. That was...
2: The Helping Hands peeps?
1: Yeah, because...
2: Another cool thing we did.
1: Because when I was a kid, I used to go to John Strong's World of Wonders, the freak show, the sideshow.
0: Right.
1: They don't have those anymore, do they?
2: Not like they used to.
1: Yeah, we stuffed the ballot box. We came up with all these ideas and put it under all kinds of people's names. Legit names.
0: Mm-hmm.
1: But and then they did choose one. We got a monetary reward, money. But then the money was stolen.
2: Oh, God. Oh.
1: Somebody broke into the drawer and stole the money.
2: Jeez.
1: There's two sides. Yeah, for every silver lining, there's a touch of gray. So they said, kind of been a little hot and smoky. I think the word is go indoors after 10 a.m. and until November 1st.
0: Yep, November 1st, yeah.
2: Mm-hmm. Hunker down.
1: Hunker down, that's right. Oh, tonight's the open mic. The opening one with at Steve's Place.
2: Oh, yeah, Steve. I've heard good things about the new Steve's Place.
1: It's totally redesigned.
0: I have not seen
1: Still
0: it.
1: Still got the pool tables.
2: They have good food, good pool tables, good
1: Right,
2: tunes.
0: Is the piano still there?
2: They have good food, good pool tables, good
1: Right,
2: tunes.
1: They just,
0: is the piano still there?
1: Gosh, I don't know.
2: I haven't been there yet. Check

0: called a
1: fire breathers.
2: That's, oh yeah, that's right. Well, I don't know.
1: Inside,
2: not in this weather.
1: Yeah, I don't think so.
2: What was that concert?
1: There was the French Club. The concert with the pyrotechnics that went. Yeah. Was it White Snake or something like that?
2: I remember. Yeah, we played this one place in South Lake Tahoe, and it was like the guy did a light show, but no liquid lights and projectors. It was all electric bulbs, and a lot of times these sparks that would just go off one time, you know? And the whole place was wired with all kind of bulbs and lights. It was planetarium.
1: Really?
2: amazing guy.
1: So it didn't burn or anything like that. Nothing bad happened to it.
2: But there were sparks a few times.
1: You made it sound scary. I thought there was going to be a bad ending to this story.
2: Hey, no, you got to tell a good story, you know.
1: Good.
2: But as long as there's a happy ending.
0: Yes.
2: Or an ending with a lesson to be learned.
0: Hey, there you go.
2: So singers, songwriters, duos, bands, vocalists, guitarists, bassists, drummers, all genres. Welcome. They're going to have a kid on the stage. Three songs are 15 minutes, depending on, you know, turnout.
1: Right.
0: Yay.
2: So you may have a chance of performing twice. Yay. Might as well stay up here. You're the only one showed up.
0: Encore. Bravo.
2: No, I'm sure that Big Joe got out his guitar before he let that happen.
1: Right.
0: It's like, I guess it's a concert of me.
2: You know, everybody has like a combination of society and solitude, you know, and it's different ratios,
0: mm-hmm.
2: and then sometimes at different periods in your life it shifts. Sometimes it's more solitude,
1: sure.
2: Sometimes it's more social.
1: Yep. Absolutely.
0: You get burned out on either one.
2: Right. But for a guy that always talks about he just wants to be home, him and his dog,
0: yes.
2: Yeah, he still likes to get out. And so he's
0: on his terms and on his time. Yeah. And sometimes, like, once a week, that'll do you. And then the rest of the week, you can hunker down and just chill. And then you're like, you know, I'm down for some social time and get out.
2: So
0: we'll have a good balance there.
2: That's Steve's place. Oh, and there's going to be fire and ice outside in the parking lot.
0: So fire got and
2: ice. Yeah, fire and ice scream.
0: Oh, like
2: so
0: a...
2: So it's a little truck.
0: Nice.
2: I don't know if they play a song or not.
0: But
2: that's right when that horror film just came out, huh?
0: Dude.
1: I don't know.
2: About the ice cream man?
0: I don't know about that. That's a different tangent. I want to hear about good ice cream.
2: Oh, yeah. Oh, fire and ice.
0: Yes. Tell
2: scream.
0: Me more about that.
2: Well, fire and ice is a Ralph Bakshi film.
0: Yeah. Oh yeah, no, I love the art in that movie.
2: Francetta,
0: amazing. I love Frank Francetta. Yes.
2: Yeah. So it's an ice cream truck.
0: Yes. So in ice cream form, I am intrigued. Yes.
2: All right, and it'll be parked outside of Steve's place.
0: They're not doling out Frank Francetta paintings. I'm sure it's different. Fire and ice.
2: One time we went to the Summer of Love reunion or something, and I don't know which one it was, Mouse or Kelly or one of those famous poster artists.
1: Uh-huh. Mm-hmm.
2: And I kept looking for the one that had the band I was in, you know.
0: Yeah.
2: I didn't. It wasn't there.
1: But you know that some were made with your band?
2: Yeah.
0: Oh, that'd be a collector's item if you could find it.
2: Oh, yeah, for me.
0: Man, I wish I could. Oh, man. There's a lot
2: old
0: of band
2: time
0: posters
2: 60s psychedelic poster.
0: Yeah.
2: And there are some bands that are pretty famous. They were on a lot of posters.
0: Well, even local collective people my dad's little bands had some cool posters.
2: I got, I've seen his and I had him as well.
0: Mm-hmm.
2: I have pictures of outside the venue with my name in lights, you know? Mm-hmm. And I saw your dad had. Mm-hmm. That as well.
0: Yeah, I have some really cool promo pictures still and some little things from his band days. Yeah.
2: Well, you should see my dad's promo picture. So it was like rockabilly. He was like a punk.
1: Did he have the whole pompadour?
2: He had the pompadour.
1: Yeah.
2: And the promotion pictures is these girls going like this.
1: Like praying.
2: And he's got, sort of, you know, like all excited him with playing the guitar. Acoustic guitar with his name on it. You
0: that's
2: know?
0: A vibe.
2: There's one him leaning against a 40s Dodge or something.
1: That's cool.
2: Got it.

0: a pack of cigarettes rolled up on his sleeve.
1: On his t-shirt sleeve.
0: Yeah, he'd play the Garden of Allah or the Dream Bowl. You know, these rockabilly clubs with Eddie Cochran and Gene Vincent.
1: So these are pictures that you saw at some point?
0: No,
1: or
0: I
1: were
0: have
1: they
0: them.
1: Up on the,
0: I have those pictures.
1: You have them. Okay, got it.
2: We have to see that.
0: And my dad is a rockabilly star?
2: You got to bring that in.
0: Or my band pictures.
2: Yeah.
1: Yes, all of that.
2: Yes.
1: Yes. I still have a few pictures of... And flyers of when I was in a band in the late 90s in San Francisco.
2: So fun.
1: Just a few, yeah. I realized
2: you guys got
1: to
2: trade pictures.
1: Said that.
2: Yay.
1: It makes me sad.
2: No.
1: Anyway.
2: Well, that's fun times. Sometimes you got to look back and have the cool memories.
1: Totally. No, and it was super fun. It was fun, right? I mean, for you,
2: yeah.
1: Dave, were you always excited to play a gig? Or at some point did it become more of a meh?
0: No, I was just a kid. I was in high school. It was a garage band.
1: Oh, yeah. So
0: but
1: you
0: the
1: were
0: thing
1: always
0: is, down is we were picked up by a booking agency.
1: Mm-hmm.
0: There were a couple of them. One was, ours was Cantrell Agencies, but the bigger one in the Bay Area, he's put on shows. He was the one that was responsible for bringing over the Yardbirds and Van Morrison. You know, they played at the roller rink in San Leandro.
2: Aww.
0: I think the Yardbird, Jeff Beck's first gig.
2: That's like my mom's
0: was
2: first
0: at a roller
1: gig.
0: Rink in the United
1: in,
0: States.
1: Yeah, in the U.S., of course.
0: Was at a roller rink
1: wow.
0: in San Leandro.
2: Wow. That's like my grandpa's stomping.
0: We opened for Fleetwood Mac.
1: You did?
0: With Peter Green.
1: Oh, the early.
0: Man, he was... I just love that man.
1: Yeah.
0: So we did the open, you know, we're the opening act, and he came on. And then the third act, he invited us on stage to play with him.
2: So oh, cool.
1: Just that's him right. or the whole band?
0: No, no, the whole band.
1: Band. So
0: both
1: jam
0: bands.
1: With
0: the big
1: people.
0: Jam.
2: Wow.
0: So he was just the nicest guy.
1: Huh.
0: But, you know, he later on went crazy and then locked him up.
2: Aw.
1: That hadn't happened yet.
0: He says, let's give all our money away.
2: Oh, dear.
0: The rest is history, I guess. So, what to know about where to go?
1: Here right here.
0: Let's do some Peter Green.
2: Okay.
1: Yes, please.
0: He's the one that wrote Black Magic Woman.
2: Mm-hmm. Yeah.
1: Yep.
0: A lot of really big hits. Played. He took Eric Clapton's place with the Blues Breakers.
1: I did not know that.
0: And then when Eric Clapton left, and then Peter Green went off and started his own band, Fleetwood Mac.
1: Right.
0: And that was after the names of a couple members of the band.
1: Yeah.
0: Because one of them was called Mick Fleetwood or something, right?
1: Yep.
2: That's what they went with.
0: Then there was a little guy, I think his name was Jeremy, played the slide. He's no longer with him. It's just the bass player and the drummer still Fleetwood Mac, right? And the girl singers.
1: Oh, that's
0: it? It's not a blues
1: name?
0: Band anymore.
1: It's not. Mm-hmm. But Lindsey Buckingham is no longer in it?
0: No, she wasn't originally in it, is what I'm trying to tell you.
1: Oh, I see.
0: They're just strictly
1: of course.
0: A blues band.
1: Yeah. Right.
0: And we were a blues band, so we opened for them.
1: And then you jammed
0: some blues.
1: Then
0: we opened for Linda Ronstadt. And the Stone Ponies. A band called The Collection. I don't know. They were kind of popular back then. Had a lot of them.
1: So what happened to the band?
0: I don't know. It's just...
1: It's kind of fizzled out?
0: Yeah, I guess so.
1: Hmm. There was no, like,
2: happens.
1: Big drama or, like...
0: Oh, yeah. There was always drama. Because the lead guitarist was, like, this prima donna...
2: Of course.
1: There's always one in the band. It's usually the guitar player or the singer.
0: Oh, he was so rude, man.
1: Really?
0: So we played with them, and that's Van Morrison. And, you know, maybe he kind of deserved it or something, but because I joked that he didn't know how to play the harmonica.
1: Uh-huh.
0: But,
1: excuse me.
0: You know, okay, so you play with Country Joe and the Fish.
1: Mm-hmm.
0: They said, come on, join. We're pitching pennies. I mean, they're like having fun backstage and invite you to join in.
1: Huh.
0: You know, hey, here we are. You know, it's like,
1: wow.
0: Come on, glad to meet you. And then there was ones like them, Van Morrison. And his first gig was at Frenchie's in Hayward. United States, good.
1: Franchises of what?
0: It's in Hayward, California.
1: But is it a venue or?
0: Because yeah, it's a like hotel a nightclub. Oh, that's okay. Where, no, that's where the Swim was born. Bobby Friedman, come on in, do the Swim.
1: Oh, that dance move.
0: Yeah. Okay. Uh-huh. Wow. Franchies. Charlie Musselwhite used to play there and stuff.
1: Wow. Okay.
0: Well, that is back in the day. But anyway, they just gave us an autographed picture and kind of ignored us.
1: Oh, really?
0: Yeah.
1: Oh.
0: So it was unlike...
2: They didn't invite you to jam.
0: Peter Green.
2: Not like...
0: Yeah, and then our guitar player was rude because the little guy would play the slide guitar, and his moves were predictable. And then he would play on top of the guy and drown him out.
1: Mm. Oh.
0: And I thought that was really rude.
1: That's not cool.
0: I thought it was too. I mean, I realized that when you're jamming with a band, you got to comp each other.
1: Mm-hmm. You have to listen to the sum of everything.
0: Comp means accompany. Mm-hmm. Company.
2: So you're holding space,
0: right?
2: So you can hold back. You take turns, and the ball goes.
0: You got to listen to the thing as a whole.
1: Yeah.
2: Play the game.
0: And he never did.
1: So I've played with a lot of people like that, and it's you can't really change their ego, so you can't change the way they play, because in the end, it's that they're kind of it's all ego type of music. It's very annoying when you have one in your band.
0: Yeah, and Peter Green got lost, but he was all into becoming one with the oneness.
1: Yeah.
2: It's getting down with the oneness.
0: Yeah. I mean, somebody posted something about the straight theater and the hate. You know, that was like
2: straight
0: one of my first straight and the hate. That's
2: okay.
0: Right. There's an old movie theater, and first time I went there was Blue Cheer. And the $2 admission included your hit of Blue Cheer.
2: Hey. Interesting.
1: When was this? What year?
0: 66, maybe.
1: Okay.
2: Wow.
1: Yeah.
2: It's going back, Dave.
0: Yeah, I'm going back there.
2: Going back.
0: That's
2: Dave.
0: All. And I don't remember what I had for breakfast.
2: Hey, well, I'm so glad that you remember what you do, because it's always a fun story.
0: Oh, this is the way I'm passing
2: David
0: it on.
2: Lord.
0: The microphone is my typewriter.
2: Yeah.
0: This is my autobiography.
2: Yes.
0: And I'm glad you're here for the journey.
2: Serving it.
1: So are we.
2: Yes. It is the best. Yeah. We always have some cool tunes lined up, and then you have some bit of lore about it.
0: Well, I don't know about
2: this?
0: It, about something.
2: Something about it. There's always a tie-in. There's always a story.
0: It starts with
2: always,
0: a tie-in.
2: It always branches off.
0: Or comes around to a tie-in.
2: Circling
1: at
2: back.
1: At some point.
2: Circling back to the first point I made. So this song tells you.
0: No,
1: I think the audience should know, though, that while Dave was playing music earlier, something happened with the computer and everything kind of went to left. I mean, it went bad, and we lost everything that was queued up to play.
0: Lost my Lana.
1: And Dave never stopped tapping his foot while he was calmly just fixing it under the pressure of live broadcast. And I was kind of watching the master at work.

0: everyone's kind of scattered around a little bit here. So, can you figure you're this far down into the earth is supposed to maintain a constant temperature no matter what the weather is outside? That does not work in this case. Step inside the room.
1: It doesn't feel much cooler.
0: Oh, really? Okay. So we're going to have the second annual Nancy's Hope Music Festival. I don't know if you remember that last year. Because I've kind of associated that with the Get Out the Vote show. But it actually went to Nancy's Hope, which now is kind of a, you know, I knew Nancy's Hope as a thrift store, but now it's kind of an umbrella for a bunch of organizations like the Give Someone a Chance. Now, how do you say that? GISAC? GSAC? The Lambert Center, I know a little bit about that because I've gotten a few free meals there. If you don't have something to eat, show up there in the... I don't know the way it is now, but the way it used to be is when they had the table set up for games, and I think they ran groups and stuff there. But I could get myself some food that were leftovers brought in by local restaurants. And they have the Mommy and Me for new mothers, Dress for Success. I remember going to Interfaith. Interfaith needs volunteers, too. I guess the world needs volunteers. We all got to hold hands and help build the community.
2: Volunteers help us so much.
0: Yeah, well, you're volunteering right now.
2: Yeah. That's what it's all about.
0: And that's what it's all about.
2: I used to volunteer at the Humane Society when I was a kid. I loved to hang out with the kiddies.
0: Yeah, I went through their, I don't know if it's their training, but... I guess it was their trade, but I never actually served. I went across the street to the food bank.
2: Yeah.
0: Boy, we really could pack those groceries.
2: Oh, that was fun.
0: You packed groceries.
2: Yeah, yeah, because I was there at Helping Hands for
0: That's
2: a bit.
0: Right. So we would glean.
2: You'd we pick would, through the veggies and find
0: sort,
2: the carrots. Yeah.
0: Bag and deliver.
2: There'd be like a whole big lot of like carrots that were like kind of too funky to sell at the store. So they'd be like, okay, these are free, but you'd have to pick through and throw away the nasty carrots and pick out the good carrots and bag them up.
0: Yes, we sorted through some messes sometimes. Mm-hmm.
2: But it was fun, though. We could listen to music, and everyone was kind of pitching in, and we're just digging in a bit of carrots.
0: We were the fastest crew.
2: We were awesome at it. Yeah, our peeps were the best.
0: No, we actually got visited by the state, something or another. I have a picture of me and my congressman or somebody and the superintendent
2: of
0: schools.
2: We're doing good work soon.
0: We helped start the Food for Kids program. The one thing that got me, though, is we deliver and package the, what they call EFAP, Emergency Food Assistance Program.
3: Mm-hmm.
0: And we hand it out to the same people month after month. And then you'd say, these people are always in crisis. They're always in an emergency.
3: Right.
0: They're always short.
3: Right.
2: Mm-hmm.
0: And, well, I don't know. That just impacted on me for some reason. Yeah, I was proud of our crew. We could outpack them all. We had it down and organized. So this Nancy's Hope thing, they're going to have the Lack family.
3: Yes.
0: They're going to have Joe Craven. When was the last time Joe Craven visited our area? Been a while. Clan Dyken, Jimbo Scott, Dominique Restiva. I just remember him as a boy playing his harmonica.
2: Aww.
0: And Tim McCaffrey. And that's going to be at the Westside Pavilion. But this is in September, the end of September. So that, I think that's going to be a perfect time for Westside. And so set your calendars. It's going to be Saturday, September 26th, 11 to 6. And it benefits programs that... for people to that are living in our community to mm-hmm. help maintain our healthy, happy community.
3: Yeah.
2: Doing good works.
0: That's right. When you're on SSI or one of those government programs, mm-hmm. you know.
3: Yeah, it's tough.
0: But what are you going to do when you get in crates and crates of cabbage? There's more things you can do with it with coleslaw.
2: Oh, yeah.
0: Oh, yeah, we used to do this cooking show. I hear that we are one of the stations here is going to make it a cooking show. You know, with me, you know, they say too many cooks spoils the broth.
3: Mm-hmm. Mm-hmm.
0: Well, I can do it all on my own.
2: Yes.
0: No, as you know, it says just like Mother used to make.
3: Uh-huh.
0: Well, that's why we prayed before every meal. But seriously, folks.
3: So in that cooking show you were...
0: We would take food bank cooking. We would take what came in the food bank and then teach people how to do something with it. What do you do with a spaghetti squash? You know what I'm saying?
3: Yep.
0: And are you getting all this cabbage? How much coleslaw can you eat? Well, what about stuffed cabbage leaves?
3: Exactly. That's delicious. Mm-hmm.
0: So
2: and
0: that
2: cabbage soup.
0: And can you imagine Jamie dressed up in a chef's outfit?
2: Yeah, she was adorable.
0: Oh boy, doing which one did she do? It was some kind of chicken over the salad, chicken salad. She made a chicken salad, but it was classy chicken salad, like chicken Caesar salad is what she made.
2: Nice.
0: Yeah, and it was stuff out of food bank. It'd come in at food
2: kind of like
0: bank.
2: The show Chopped, like you get the basket and it's got some random ingredients. So when you get a food bank drop off, you're like, okay, here's a bag of carrots, a spaghetti squash, like a handful of pasta, and see what you can make out of that.
3: So how many people were coming up with what to do with it? How much?
0: Okay, we actually had ACCA had a nutritionist.
3: Oh, got it.
0: That would help start us out. But the staff or the film crew or the ensemble would decide.
3: It was a big communal decision.
0: You had your on-air talent and your cameraman and sound guy and extras. We'd all about it. We had a little show on the go, and we had a cooking segment.
3: Nice.
0: So what to do with food bank? I'd like to revive that for the radio. Wouldn't that be cool?
2: Yes.
3: I think it would be great.
0: Yeah, yes. Food bank cooking. Or when they...
2: I'd be good at that.
0: What color bags is it? The green bags? What's the...
2: what do you mean?
0: I actually belong to this, and I contribute, and I can't even tell you what it is.
2: Like food donation?
0: Yeah. There's a collection network.
2: Ah.
0: It all ends up in that either ACCA or Interfaith or...
2: So there's a steady flow of food going to the
0: right.
2: For needy
0: so you collect it, and then there's drop-off points for it.
2: Because that could happen to anybody. You come on some heavy bills in your life. You're like, man, I paid everything, but now I don't really have enough food to last, and I don't have money for groceries. So you gotta go to the food banks, and so that they're available for a good reason. It can happen to anybody. So, you might want to know how to cook.
3: How to use all that stuff mm-hmm. that you get.
2: Yeah, because you don't really get a choice. But that's the fun part of cooking, is coming up with some kind of cuisine that you can
0: work with. Whatever's in season.
2: Mm-hmm. You know,
0: how do I get these nuts out of this pine cone?
2: Yeah. Crack them one at a time.
3: Hire a squirrel.
0: I remember being a kid going on the survival...
2: pine nuts are so
0: weak or whatever it was.
2: Takes an hour.
3: What was it?
0: Where we had to live off the land.
3: So they just...

0: So there's a lot of programs going up on up in Pinecrest. I haven't even been to Pinecrest this season yet.
1: Really? Bit up the hill?
0: No, that's... I lied. I did. We did go up there. They got the new, or it's not new, but... Pinecrest Lodge. They're on Pinecrest School Street. They're in, up there in Pinecrest. It's Wednesday night, open jam, Camptown Coffee.
1: I have not been there.
2: Yeah. I haven't either.
0: So that's a place to go. They're trying to make it the new hangout.
1: Hey.
0: So when we helped host Michael Gaither up there from Santa Cruz, the Americana folk artist, came up here. A big thanks to K-Foot, Zach. Referred him over to the that facility, and he not only played there, not much of an audience, but let him stay there because like a lodge.
2: Oh yeah,
0: and so you know, didn't have to pay for a hotel or sleep in the van.
2: Yeah, yeah.
0: So that's really great. So all kind of activities going on up there. They do the yoga on the beach. They did it today, and so they'll do it on the 14th. So it's every Friday, I guess, from 3:30 to 4:30. Yoga on the beach. On August 13th, 9 a.m. is roadside geology. And they're going to meet at the Column of the Giants.
1: That'd be a fun thing to tag along.
0: Yeah, the our county rec department hosted these walks. They're over now, but it's like these hikes, Tuolumne Trails.
1: Oh yeah, I heard about that.
0: And they were increased intensity each one. And the last one was like this overnight. That just happened.
2: Oh wow! What? How many walks is it total?
0: Well, it was spaced out over the summer.
2: Right. Okay.
0: I don't know, maybe six or something
2: like
0: that.
2: So the first one is
0: like an hour and a half.
1: Yeah, go down a trail.
0: In a moderate trail. Right. The next one's 4 hours with a slightly more difficult trail. And then finally you're up in the high country running around camping out.
2: Nice.
0: So, so on, I think they do that every year. I just thought it was a cool thing because you got a guide that knows where the cool places are and how to get to them.
1: I would love to do that.
0: Yeah. That's pretty good. So they have watercolor with Kelly O'Brien. And he's making postcards. So it's like plein air painting of the Pinecrest. And she'll show you how to do it. Kelly O'Brien.
1: Make your own postcards.
0: Yeah, so it's at the ADA fishing platform.
1: That's cool.
0: So on August 15th, 9 to 10 is stargazing. Oh, this is 9 p.m., 10 p.m. Stargazing at the Mountain Heliotac base. Something in Pinecrest.
2: Nice.
0: Exactly.
1: You're definitely going to get some good view there.
0: Yeah. Oh, that's right, when all those planetary alignments and showers and...
2: Right. So the alignment is when? You said it's like the end of the month? Anyway.
1: We'll look that up.
2: I listened to the
1: all
2: recording.
1: All the cool astrology.
2: Or I can just Google it.
0: Yeah, it gets kind of complicated when there's so many events. And I don't know. The planets are always in some kind of alignment, aren't they? It's when they all match up together.
2: Mm-hmm.
0: It's like the dark crystal.
1: Yes.
0: Where,
1: the Great Conjunction.
0: Yeah. That machine was something else.
1: That was one of the coolest parts with the cool like cosmic planetarium thing the one-eyed old lady has in dark crystal. Yes.
0: No, that was the good. And you know that? Why did that remind me so much? You know, Tomb Raider.
2: I played
0: the machine.
2: Tomb Raider.
0: I don't know which one of the Tomb Raiders it was, but they're trying to get an artifact out of this planetary alignment machine. And it reminded me of the Jim Hansen one.
2: You talking about the movies?
0: Yeah, I'm talking about the movies, not the plays.
2: Well, it was a video game. It started as a video game, which I used to play.
0: I had my friend Doug, and he hit a button. It was close optional. Did you know that function on
2: Laura? I did not. I'm sure Croft? A lot of us teenagers thought about that and would have loved to know about that option.
0: Did you know when I tried to do the first comic book swap meet at the library, and one of the posters was Laura Croft, and they said, no, you can't put that on the poster because how well endowed she was.
2: Yeah.
1: It helped her swim.
2: Yeah,
1: she had to do a lot of swimming.
0: Back in my day, it was Vampirella.
2: That was your crush.
0: No, my crush was actually Tinkerbell. I went back that far. First time I got that little tingle.
1: Tinkerbell had it going on.
0: Yeah, she'd pout and.
1: Was, she couldn't fit through that keyhole because of Banagadaka.
0: And then as I got older, my kind of idea was, do you know who Carol Kane is?
2: I do.
0: She played Latka's girlfriend on Taxi.
1: I didn't get into Taxi.
0: She was. Woody Allen's first crush before Annie Hall in the Annie Hall movie.
1: Hmm. I didn't see that either.
0: Okay, so her whole face is covered in eyes. You know? And she had real long frizzy hair.
1: Big eyes, frizzy hair.
0: Starred in some of those who played Willy Wonka?
2: Gene Wilder.
0: Gene Wilder movies.
1: Okay.
0: Oh yeah, the second greatest lover. Did you ever?
2: Oh. No, that's a movie. Or are you asking me personally?
0: No, that's a movie.
2: Okay, all right.
0: Trying to think of all the Carol Kane movies. I followed her career. Oh, she was Grandmama in one of the Addams Family.
1: I know her
0: ones.
1: Now. She's got a cute voice.
0: But, yeah, real high-pitched, girly.
1: Yeah, she's got a cute voice. I can see you having a crush on her.
0: But when she was young.
1: On young,
0: she was a
1: hot
0: beauty.
1: Grandmama. Yeah.
0: But she was a character actress, so you're right. She would play... She played the ghost of Christmas something with the Bill Murray movie.
1: Wasn't she in Princess Bride as the
0: witch lady? Yes, she
1: not
0: was.
1: Not a witch lady, just the old
0: That's
1: lady.
0: That's right, Carol
1: the wife
0: Kane.
1: Lady. Yeah. I'm not a witch, I'm your wife. Her, yeah.
0: Who was that? Oh, and then Selma Hayek. We think of who my ideal women are.
2: Oh, sure. Well, yeah.
0: So we went to go see this movie. It's called The Vampire's Apprentice.
1: Mm-hmm.
0: And they hide out from the bad vampires in the circus. But the circus is all mystical beasts. Matter of fact, the Vampire's Apprentice falls in love with Monkey Girl. And then there's Lizard Boy, you know. And,
1: interesting.
0: So they were hiding out in the circus. What was going to be my point on this?
2: So you were just talking about your crush and reminiscing.
0: So it had that chick in the movie.
2: Mm-hmm.
0: And Salma Hayek. And... She was the bearded lady.
2: Oh,
0: so I said, hey, I can't wait to see this movie because that's Salma Hayek in it. And then I said,
1: even with the beard,
0: and then
1: the
0: girl that I went with rid me in the ribs and said, well, what do you think of Salma now? She was the bearded lady. Yeah.
1: I could see past that. I'd still find love.
2: Quite literally, actually.
1: Yes.
0: All right. Is there anything else going on in the world today? Well, this weekend is a big yard sale for All Saints Parish.
1: Ooh, I love a good yard sale.
0: Yeah, I think they work all year for this.
1: Hey.
0: So it's the annual yard sale. They're at the All Saints Catholic Church in Twainhart. Juliet and I did a couple of shows for those priests are pretty hip people, man.
1: Cool.
0: It was some kind of, it was gambling night, but I looked beyond that.
1: Okay.
0: Some kind of spin the wheel night.
2: Gambling night at the church.
0: Yeah.
2: Gotcha.
1: Fun.
0: Oh, yeah, the Catholics like to have fun. They roast pigs.
1: Oh, yeah.
2: That's right.
1: Oh, yeah. No. Yeah.
2: We're allowed
1: to. Yeah, a lot of culture.
0: Yeah, a lot of Filipinos want Catholic
1: big
0: church.
1: Big families, you got to feed your big family.
0: Oh, yeah. It's like it's the best. Go to potluck at the Catholic church, I'm telling you.
2: Mm-hmm.
0: You gotta.
1: Whatever culture it is, it's going to be some good food.
0: Right. But this is a yard sale, and it's for All Saints, and I've worked with these folks, and they're beautiful people.
1: Cool.
0: And that'll be all weekend long. They're on Cherokee Drive in Twainhart, 7 to 3. So you missed it today, but don't worry, because it's going to be for the next 2 days. What time is it? You've already missed the craft club.
1: Oh, not craft club.
0: Sorry.
2: Next week?
1: Hello.
2: Still happening?
0: It's every other week.
2: Every other week.
0: Yeah, it's the Tuolumne County Arts, and they put on these... Oh, here's Air Supply and the Little River Band is playing.
1: Oh, yeah.
0: Air Supply, that's like that real soft rock stuff, right?
2: Yeah.
1: Elevator music.
0: Is it elevator music? I haven't been to Ironstone in a long time. Last time I was there, it was Diana Krall.
2: Oh, yeah. She's great.
1: I love Ironstone.
2: She's great. Yeah.
0: How she started singing the Wheels on the Bus.
1: Oh.
2: With the whole band or just by herself?
0: Well, who did she have? No, she had that great band that she had that great guitar guy and the real famous stand up bass player. It was kind of a bare bones band, but they were like top notch in the field. They made a CD, and I wish I could think of what it was. She was kind of competing with Eliane. They both were coming out at albums at the same time.
2: So how was her rendition of Wheels on the Bus?
0: Well, she got interrupted. She just said she's been on tour for so long, playing these kind of winery places. And then a bug landed on her piano. She started talking about, she goes, I guess I'm doing a Beatles song.
1: Oh, my gosh.
0: Yeah, you got to bring your blankets.
1: BYOB, bring your own blankie.
0: Well, it would be kind of nice because when I went there, the grass was wet. Kind of sucked through the blanket. That's actually the good news. I can imagine it would be like perfect.
2: Okay.
0: Yeah.
1: I have this really cool picnic blanket thing that is like a tarp material on one side. So if you do lay it down in the wet grass, it it's awesome. Oh, it doesn't matter.
2: But you get the soft blanket.
1: Yeah, the soft side is fine, and it doesn't leak through. So it's perfect. Perfect invention. Just glue a blanket to a tarp, and then you'll...
0: So, you know, Pinocchio's.
1: Yes, mm-hmm. I love Pinocchio.
0: Everybody does. Yeah. I love them for more just because they
1: cool family.
0: Really make themselves part of the community. Mm-hmm. You're right. Mm-hmm.
1: They're local peeps.
0: So last time I ate there, it was like dinner for a cause.
1: Mm-hmm.
0: It was for some women's retreat organization.
1: They gave out sandwiches to the firefighters.
0: They did. They gave out 60. You're right.
1: Yes, thank them.
0: And,
1: for that. That's awesome.
0: And they're giving money this week out to water polo. When is this? August the 11th. Dine in or take out from 3 to 8 and mention SHS Water Polo, and 15% of the proceeds will go to support the water polo.
1: Cool.
0: So, and they just don't do that once in a while.
1: Mm-hmm.
0: It's like a regular thing with them. And they did this one about, you know, Clayton, that Jamestown Elementary School kid that came down with leukemia.
1: Yeah.
0: And they had a night that everything they made went to this kid's family.
1: Fundraiser.
2: That's a big donation.
1: Yeah.
0: And everything crashed. online. There were so many people.
2: Really?
0: I mean, yeah, it was just overwhelming response.
1: Wow.
2: Well, that's great.
0: And on that. And after that, they had like a donation jar and a sign. So now they're going to have, well, this is just a fundraiser. This has nothing to do with Pinocchio's, but besides great spaghetti sauce, I mean, that was our usual. We get spaghetti with meat sauce. And then the two, with extra sauce, and the two meatballs, and they're huge, and salad, and garlic bread.
1: Gotta have garlic bread.
0: Anyway, I'd eat the spaghetti, and Juliet'd eat the meatballs and the salad, and so.
2: So it worked out. It was a win-win.
0: All we had to do was write an extra garlic bread.
1: You didn't do the Lady and the Tramp thing with the spaghetti noodle. I see.
0: I think there might be a picture of us doing that.
1: Yeah.
0: Or is that me spilling hot tea on her?
2: One of the two.
0: As the barista.
1: Less romantic.
0: So there's going to be
1: let me help you.
0: Yeah, I had these big, thick glasses on. And it was a little French cafe. She was all dressed up in that little hat.
2: She had a beret? Oh.
0: With the bow.
1: You guys had fun doing
0: No, I had a... apron on with a barista with a vest and an apron, and I was pouring her wine, but my glasses were like this thick. They're those trick glasses.
2: Yeah.
0: And so I'm spilling it on her lap. And
1: that wasn't tea,
0: that was coffee, because that was the Java Jive tour. We went on tour, and then we did another photo shoot with a donkey and the big sacks of coffee beans.
2: A real
0: from
2: donkey?
0: From Colombia.
1: Cool.
0: A real donkey.
1: Uh-huh.
0: Yeah.
1: For the coffee tour. Wow.
0: I know. They, you know, this is what they did to us over there at, was it Cover's Apple Ranch?
1: Mm-hmm.
0: Didn't it used to be called Zonka's? Or
1: it was.
0: Zonka's Apple
1: before
0: Ranch?
1: Before it was Cover's, yep.
0: So we wanted to take a picture of us and, you know, the big sombreros with the big bags of coffee, you know, Colombia or something. And so we went over there and says, yeah, you can take a picture with the donkey, no problem, if you can catch him. And the thing about it is that it'd be nice and calm, and we'd all get posed, but as soon as before the picture was taken, it would run off.
2: Yeah.
1: You can't control donkeys.
2: Donkeys.
0: And then it was a joke, because all along, one of the ladies had a donkey that was completely docile, that just finally they revealed that to us. And she goes, oh, come on, I got another one. Come up.
2: I'll give you the good donkey this time.
1: The photogenic donkey.
0: But yeah, I have pictures of us in sombreros
2: with the donkey in the background.
0: What is it, Juan Valdez? Or,
2: huh?
0: Juan Valdez,
1: the coffee guy. That's going back.
0: Juan Valdez,
1: the coffee guy. That's going back.
0: It's going back.
1: Not everybody will remember.

0: That's rough. Well, that's a good cause, something to go for.
1: Yeah. So the event, Rad Like Clayton, begins with a happy hour from 4 to 5, followed by dinner from 5 to 7, a raffle, a live and silent auctions, and donated by local business and community members. And I'm telling you, there's probably some really nice gifts because the community's really rallied around this. There was another one. Was it? There were some other agencies that I had read, local people that were really supportive of the community by stepping up with this kind of stuff.
2: Yeah.
1: And the kids are free. Wear your baseball jersey for dinner. Rad Like Clayton to raise money. For those unable to attend the dinner, GoFundMe has been set up in the family's name. So you can go to I think it's the Radovich family. Radovich. GoFundMe. It's the dinner auction raffle to the benefit of Jamestown family whose son is battling leukemia. Mm-hmm. And I know, kind of in every family.
0: That's one of those things.
1: Mm. One of those things.
0: That we deal with.
1: Hey, here's one of those things. Here's a song I remember your dad playing all the time.
0: Oh, yeah?
1: Yeah.

sativa is like a cup of coffee in the morning. It gets you up like caffeine. Hybrid's perfect for lunch. It's a little mix of both. And indica is like a fine glass of red wine that settles you down for your afternoon. 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

0: So there's only a couple of songs I go out to karaoke nights. I just go to these conventions, and every hotel has karaoke, right?
1: Uh-huh.
0: And then always a go-to is Deo,
2: yeah,
0: because you get all your friends up at the same time.
2: Yes.
0: You know, they like come, and we want to go home and get
1: sure
0: the whole
2: yeah,
0: crowd sing. But my one that always brought down the house is Let's Go Get Stoned, because I do it the Ray Charles style, you know?
1: Uh-huh.
0: And pretty soon what I realized, then we'd do a duet, that Natalie Cole, Nat King Cole song.
1: Yeah.
0: Unforgettable.
1: Oh.
0: But all that stuff disappeared from out the, and then it was replaced by karaoke songs that I didn't recognize at all.
1: Huh? So that song, Let's Get Stoned, that was available at most karaoke machines at the time?
0: Yeah.
1: Yeah, that was a classic.
2: That was Dave's choice.
1: Dave's
0: I always get the crowd going.
1: Oh, I'm sure it would, yeah. I can picture it.
0: You know, there used to be this place on, I guess that was El Camino. It was Palo Alto or maybe Menlo. No, it was Palo Alto, I guess. Dinah Shack. And it was a restaurant. And they had piano bar.
1: Mm-hmm.
0: Literally, it was the bar. This piano, you know, huge piano. And when you sat at the bar, that meant the piano was the bar.
1: Oh, I see.
0: And meant you were going to sing. It was like karaoke, but it was a live piano player.
2: Nice. Like open mic, but open bench.
0: Right. And I'm telling you, these people come in and they're all like dressed up, you know, like they want to be like Jack Jones.
1: Yep. Some
0: of those
1: people
0: old crooners, you know.
1: So did they have a binder on the piano kind of thing to like pick the song you wanted to
0: sing? No,
1: you...
0: And that piano player seems to know everything.
1: Oh, really?
0: Are they were such regulars that the piano player knew.
1: Yeah, yeah, right.
0: They were all standards.
1: Right.
0: It was Dinah Shack. I wonder if that's still there. I've seen a posting of Linton Plaza. It said this is where all the hippies used to hang out. Mm-hmm. And then Arnie said, no, that was Rossetti's. And he's right. Although one thing I do impress with Linton Plaza there in Palo Alto is that every year, you know how we put up a community Christmas tree?
1: Yeah.
0: Or in our case, here in Sonora, it's many Christmas trees at Courthouse Park. What they do in Palo Alto is put up this humongous menorah. Hmm. And then every night light a new light bulb off of it. That thing was huge.
1: Huh. What is it, 9 total?
0: No, there's
1: 7.
0: And then the Samish, which is the servant candle. That's the one you light all the other candles with.
1: Oh.
0: And I thought that was it's kind of cool stuff.
2: Yeah.
0: That isn't where we would hang out is Prometheus Psychodrama Theater guy. You know, there with Ken Kesey and them guys, you know.
2: Such a cool
0: Vic Lovell. That was the original. Perry Lane. Anyway, what do I have to say now?
1: What else is going on?
0: Movies Under the Stars, did I do that? It's Toy Story 5.
2: Yeah, we kind of covered the movies, Twin Heart movies.
0: Minions and Monsters.
1: Oh, no, we didn't talk about it. Not today. I think we talked about it last.
0: No, just movies in general. Do you notice how, you know, our local movie theater closed down?
2: Yeah.
1: Right.
0: In fact, we have 2 empty multiplexes.
2: Oh, my God. Yes.
0: You know?
2: It's crazy.
0: And, you know, when I was doing that history work and I interviewed the... part of the family that had a little movie theater downtown, I guess on Washington Street. And they would only show one movie.
1: Mm.
0: And then these multiplexes came in. And if you were a chain, you get the movie for way cheaper.
1: Oh, sure, yeah.
0: Because you're renting 50 of them
1: exactly.
0: Instead of just one.
1: Yeah, yeah.
0: And so forced the mom and pops to go out of business.
1: Right.
0: Did you notice how the community took it upon themselves to... I just thought the outdoor movies up in Tuolumne was so cool.
1: Yeah.
0: It was like a symbol of the community taking
1: right.
0: Although I will tell you, we went and seen Disclosure Day at the Angels Camp Theater.
3: Mm-hmm. Yeah.
0: And, you know, they divided it into, what, it's a fourplex? Mm-hmm. It used just to be one theater.
1: Right.
0: But Theater One is where they have the pillars and the curtains, you know, like
1: it's a nice one.
0: A stage.
1: Yeah.
0: And the seats are unbelievable.
1: Oh, yeah? Comfortable?
0: Oh, yeah. They're Lazy Boys. Electronically.
2: I have yet to go there.
1: Can I actually adjust the height of your legs?
0: Yeah, you can lay back it's a Lazy Boy.
1: Wow.
0: With a drink then. I remember going, the first movie theater I remember going, and they would serve mixed drinks in glass.
1: Wow.
0: And had little fold-down tables, like, you know, like school tables, like old-fashioned, where you could place your drink.
2: Convenience.
0: I wonder what theater that was. I'm thinking University Theater, that was Dry, wasn't it? I remember having to go. I was never much of a drinker, but you'd have to go out of town to, because the university town was Dry.
1: Right.
0: You go across the bridge to the liquor store there. We used to go to Lanai, the tiki room. Not because I liked rum, I just liked
2: the vibe.
1: The tiki atmosphere.
2: Yes. Cool.
0: The Lanai. I think that was in Redwood City. They had a great old movie theater in Redwood City, too, where they'd show silent movies.
1: Uh-huh.
0: And with an organ, you know, with sound effects. And
1: live?
0: Yeah.
1: Like a player?
0: Yeah, yeah.
1: That's cool.
0: And dinner.
1: Oh, wow.
0: Dinner theater. Yeah.
1: There's a place in Oakland that does pizza and beer during the movie. It's tables and armchairs. It's pretty cool.
2: That is perfect.
0: It's about time for us to do another theme movie night. I still think we should do the combination of Doc Savage and who's that other cat? And the Peter Weller played, that they modeled, they stole off of Doc Savage. Not steal, it's like an homage in the fifth dimension. That's the guy that coined the phrase, no matter where you are, there he is.
2: Buckaroo Banzai.
0: Buckaroo Banzai.
2: That's the one.
0: In the Adventures in the Fifth Dimension.
2: Yep.
0: So he had his cohorts. Doc Savage had his Fabulous Five or whatever they called them. And then Buckaroo Banzai had his, what did they call themselves?
2: Like the Space Ninjas or something out there like
0: that's
2: that.
0: Right.
2: Some kind of ninja or something. Actually.
0: Oh, I love that movie. It's just been so long since I've seen it.
1: I think if I'm around next week, I'm going to record on my phone myself saying, I have no idea what you guys are talking about. And then I'll just keep playing that as you all make all these obscure references.
0: Okay, Doc Savage was the number one Pulp Fiction magazine back in the 30s, 40s, 50s.
1: See,
0: and he was the template for every superhero that came after
2: before
0: him.
2: Marvel comics.
0: Yeah, before Superman, before Batman. They all took from Doc Savage.
1: Okay.
0: Doc Savage, Man of Bronze.
1: All right.
0: Clark Savage.
1: Okay.
0: Clark Kent, Man of Steel.
1: Clark Kent, yes.
0: Okay, who had the first Fortress of Solitude? It's Arctic Hideaway. Doc Savage. Who had the two-way wrist radio? Doc Savage.
2: Mm.
0: Who had the Batwing stealth plane? Doc Savage.
1: Really? So he was the OG.
0: Yeah, that's right.
1: Gotcha.
0: And so everybody wanted a movie to be made. And finally, the very last movie of George Pal, the famous movie maker that made War of the Worlds, The Time Machine.
1: Uh-huh.
0: And but he didn't end up directing it, but he owned the rights to it. And
1: is it any good?
0: Well, it's like a mixed review. The parts were played perfectly. They perfectly cast it.
1: Uh-huh.
0: But that was the time Batman television show was out. So it was bash, clang.
1: Yeah.
0: But it does give you kind of a good sense of what Doc Savage battles this ancient spell thing with these conjured vipers that are killing people and stuff. It's just pretty... For a kid, man, that was pretty exciting
1: sure.
0: for me.
1: Yeah. No, I can.
0: The
1: I can
0: Doc Savages and the those H. Rider Haggard books, the Solomon's Mines and adventure stories. I always was a sucker.
1: I'm still making that recording for next week.
0: Going to do what?
1: Making that recording of me saying, I have no idea what you're talking about, because I feel like it.
0: Oh, and then hit it like the Staples sign. That was easy.
2: Yes.
0: You knew about Doc Savage.
1: Well, clearly, she knew that.
0: And Buckaroo Banzai.
1: Yeah.
2: Because
1: yeah.
2: my uncles were into comic stuff and early comic stuff.
0: And Buckaroo Banzai was the signature role of Peter Weller, the RoboCop dude.
2: Before mm-hmm. RoboCop.
0: Yeah, it was before, yeah.
2: It was Buckaroo Banzai.
0: Well, and then he also played
2: the lead hero.
0: William Burroughs, he played Naked Lunch. But
2: there's some cameos in that movie.
0: Yeah, had everybody who was everybody. Had Jeff Goldblum in it.
2: Yeah, Jeff Goldblum.
0: And it's a spoof. It's a science fiction adventure spoof about aliens, good aliens, bad aliens and stuff. But it very much was an homage to Doc Savage. And the way Doc Savages were set up, they set it up in the same way. Except for this, right, Buckaroo Banzai is like this ninja, time-traveling...
2: And he's a surgeon.
0: Oh, yeah, that's the same with
2: he's
0: Doc Savage.
2: Like a brain, yeah, he's a
0: brain surgeon.
2: Also amazingly smart.
0: You know, the
2: it's really like over the
0: virtuoso,
2: top.
0: Virtuoso.
2: Yeah.
1: Brain surgeon by day.
2: Yeah.
0: In his
2: yes.
0: one, he was... Oh, yeah, and then test astronaut dude and stuff.
2: Yeah.
0: Inventor.
2: Yeah.
0: In Buckaroo Banzai, he played in a rock band.
2: Yeah. Yeah, he's lead guitar, singer, surgeon, everything. Yeah. Amazing.
0: And that was like Doc Savage.
1: All right.
2: This guy can do
1: anything.
2: He's the most interesting man in the world.
0: I hope we got somewhere.
2: Are we getting somewhere?
0: I don't know.
2: Somehow.
1: Are we supposed to?
0: Where you started from?
1: I don't know.

0: Sandy, get back here. Sandy.
1: Jack, I don't want to do this.
0: What makes you so special?
1: Oi! She said no!
0: We all have to start somewhere.
2: Sandy, don't be a damn fool!

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